Okay, how many of you are guilty of having done the time warp, huh? Rocky Horror Picture Show and all. Just freaking amazing. What else can I say? Saturday night at the Oldies is what you're listening to, and I am Bob Scott. 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And right now, we're going to visit the Werewolves of London. Yeah. Listen to this. I think you're going to like it.

Warren Zevon there, the Werewolves of London. What could be better than that? Well, I'll tell you what, we're going back to some movie music. Yeah, once again, we return to the cinema. And here they are, ladies and gentlemen, that whole team of characters. Made a couple movies out of it, made a lot of money, too. This is Ghostbusters, Saturday Night at the Oldies. Bob Scott on WRFC 106.3 Rochester, around the globe, too. 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

0: Well, this is your Halloween special, and here's Bobby Boris Pickett once again, and a great tune. Yeah.
1: Can I have a hold of your baby?
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1963. Can you believe it? Yeah, that was, what was the guy's name again? I've got to look this up real quick. I thought it was Bobby Boris Pickett, but it's not. Well, I know it's from 1963, but that's as far as I'm going to get. Hey, it's been a fun night. I hope you've enjoyed the variety of nonsense that we've put forth on this Halloween weekend. We sincerely hope you enjoyed it. I'm Bob Scott on Saturday Out at the Oldies. We're back in 3 weeks once again with another show. If you've got comments or questions or want to make a request, well, please go to bobscottproductions.com and you'll be able to email me through the website. And we'll be more than happy to attempt to accommodate you. We have to back time ourselves into the show that follows us. Please, we hope you've enjoyed your Halloween weekend. And we, well, being 2025 this particular weekend, I understand we get an extra hour sleep tonight, which is kind of nice. I don't know quite how they manage that at the radio station. All of a sudden, there's an extra hour to program, but not my problem. We've done our 90 minutes. We've paid our penance for the week, and, well, that's the way it goes. Please have a safe and happy holiday. 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
5: 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But we gotta hurry if we're ever gonna give peace a chance. 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Why, that's Layla, my pride and joy. And hallelujah, she's still not dead. I feel like I'm drowning in a sea of joy.
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1: Today, the Trump administration ordered marijuana to be reclassified as a less dangerous drug. Of course, the president doesn't smoke weed. Whenever Trump says, let's burn one, he's talking about the Epstein file.
2: What a weird end of the world, huh? 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

0: Hello, this is Gavin Sutherland from the Sutherland Brothers and Quiver here on the Flower Power Show. Sending lots of love to everybody out there from up here in the Highlands of Scotland and forever hopeful for peace. Don't lose the faith. Enjoy the show. Slange.
1: Getting a good buzz on with You Got Me Anyway by the Sutherland Brothers and Quiver.
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1: Roger McGuinn kicked things off this hour with Shady Grove, and Eric Clapton did Let It Grow.
2: And this hour, we're saluting a musician whose career was huge, even though it was squeezed into just 7 years, Stevie Ray Vaughan.
1: We heard Stevie with Double Trouble do Tightrope, a tune he co-wrote with Doyle Bramhall.
2: That was one of Stevie's most personal songs, about his journey towards sobriety after going to rehab in 1986.
1: Stevie Ray Vaughan was born in 1954 and passed away in 1990.
2: During his time on Earth, he was one of the most influential white blues musicians and one of the greatest guitar players of all time.
1: And he's up next with Lonnie Mack, a tune recorded at the Orpheum Theater on Beale Street in Memphis, Tennessee.
3: Meantime,
4: ladies and gentlemen, you know, if you watch this show, you know I spend most of my time right over there, combing through the day's biggest news and selecting for you the finest, most topical Indian rosewood, spruce, and mahogany stories. I then hand shape and combine them with an abalone multi-stripe back inlay and four shifted scalloped braces, antique white binding, and a high-performance neck with a hexagon fingerboard, and finally lay in a tortoise-pattern pearl pickguard and a compensated bone saddle to craft for you the exquisite Martin D45 dreadnought acoustic guitar that is my nightly monologue. But sometimes, just sometimes, folks, I snap awake in a rusty coffin freezer behind an abandoned Dairy Queen outside of Galveston. Then I nail a 2x4 to a cedar urn I stole from a funeral parlor, string on some brake cables I ripped out of a cop car, and then cut eye holes in a Goodwill bag for a mask, hit a whippet, and terrorize the locals on the Texas chainsaw banjo of news that is my segment.
5: Meanwhile.
6: Anybody like Oreo cookies out there tonight, you know? We like them, me and Stevie, we hide them around once in a while, you know? We're gonna do it for you right now. It goes something like this right here.

0: Meanwhile, 50 sheep broke away from the flock and stormed a German supermarket. A cashier tried to stop them, but fell asleep watching them come in.
1: Well, I rode a while for a mile or so down the road to the 18th Avenue. And the people I saw were the people I know, and they all came down to take a view. The path was dark and borderless down the road to the 18th Avenue. And it stung my tongue to repeat the words that I used to use only yesterday. Meaning's just dropped.

0: Meanwhile, in San Diego, authorities seized nearly $3 million worth of meth in an onion shipment in which the meth was shaped into small globes designed to look like onions. Not sure if your onions at home are meth or not? Here's how to tell. If it makes you cry because of its fumes, it's an onion. If it makes you cry because you sold your daughter's bike to a man with no teeth named Skeeter, could be meth.
1: The Flower Power Hour.
2: Located in a studio shaped like a large bird.
0: Meanwhile, a new prison in Zurich received hundreds of applications for volunteers to live like a prisoner in order to test the new jail before the facility accepts its first inmates. They're trying to make the experience as real as possible. But because they're not real prisoners, strip searches upon entry will be optional.

0: I'll have the strip search officer with extra cavity.
1: At that very moment, in another part of town.
2: I got arrested once for drunk driving. Not only was I drunk, I've been smoking hash. 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
1: 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Tonight we've got a great show, and I've got some stuff to tell you about a man that I met that sent me some things that I would not believe I would ever come in contact with. His name is Frank Benage. We became friends instantly because of Elvis Presley, and I'll tell you about that at the next stop. But the first four songs we're going to hear is from 1956 that he and I talked about. Heartbreak Hotel, I Want You, I Need You, I Love You, Don't Be Cruel, and Hound Dog. So put that seatbelt on, and here we go.
2: Listen.

Well, Frank, I hope you enjoyed those songs. We talked about the early years of Elvis and seeing Elvis here in Rochester. Both of us realized we had seen him in concert in 1976. The ticket price was $12.50, which seems very minimal now, but when you're only making $72 a week, you can understand that they were pricey tickets at that time. Talking to him, we got talking about, I says, oh my goodness, Frank, I said, I wish I had my ticket stubs from that show. And he said, well, I still have mine. I said, oh, I said, you are so lucky. He said, well, I'm going to throw them out or my kids don't want them. I said, oh my God, please don't. He sent them to me. I'm going to frame them. And every time I look at them, I'm going to say, thank you, Frank. Frank, I hope you enjoy the next few songs. King Creole, Dixieland Rock, A Big Hunk of Love, Hard-Headed Woman. Enjoy.

Well, ladies and gentlemen, this is Elvis the King's Review, brought to you by WRFZ 106.3 on your FM dial. My name is David Phelps. I'm your host. I hope you are truly enjoying Elvis music, because I love putting these songs together for you, and I try to get as many different ones that you haven't heard in a long time on. So the next four is going to be It's Now or Never, Such a Night, One Night, and I Got Stung.

0: I'm sorry, it's my fault. 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How many did we do before? Okay.
1: It was a night.
0: No. Yeah. I don't think it was. Hey, wave my hand, Chief, before you come in on the beat.

Well, this is WRFZ 106.3 Radio, and I'm Dave Phelps, your host of Elvis the King's Review. The next three songs that you'll be hearing were by different artists, but Elvis covered them. Kentucky Rain was Eddie Rabbit's song, and Elvis made a big hit out of that. And then the next two, Mac Davis wrote them, In the Ghetto and Memories, and they're fantastic songs. Enjoy.

photograph is some old gray-bearded men sitting on a bench outside a general store. They said, yes, she's been here, but their memory wasn't clear. Was it yesterday? No, wait, the day before. Finally got a ride with a preacher man who asked, were you bound on such a cold, dark afternoon? 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

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Going to start out with Love Letters, Fever, and The Wonder of You. And I think I'm going to try to sing along with him on The Wonder of You. Oh, excuse me, the first one is You Don't Know Me. 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

Thank you. Thank you very much. That was from my wife, Kathy. I love you, honey. I love you. Listen, we're going to go out with Help Me Make It Through the Night, Unchained Melody, and Let It Be.

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0: 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I'm like,
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3: 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Call the cops. 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

Oh, yeah. Oh. Yeah, Amy Vanderbilt right here on Roberts Records. Good evening. Keep it here to 12 midnight. 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Welcome. Rockin' Rob, Electric Elizabeth in the studio here. We had a good band in there before us. Hope you was digging them, so go see him perform. You tell him Robert, Electric Elizabeth, say so. I'm going to give you a little Stevie Ray ride here to keep it rolling.

Yeah, Stevie Ray Vaughan, and going along there with Ali Venable, Real Gone, man. Right here on Robert's Records. Going to be on at 12 midnight, Eastern Standard Time, USA time. Name of the show is Robert's Records. I'm Rockin' Robert. Lecture Elizabeth in the studio here. 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Keep it tuned right here at 12 midnight. You don't want to miss this next Sonic Journey. Brand new show for you. If you can't hit it tonight, try it again on Saturday night from 10 p.m. to 2 a.m. for the special, special late night crowd. Oh, yeah, me and Lecter Elizabeth check our shows out too, man. We travel right along with you, so you are not alone. So don't worry about walking the tightrope. As long as you're on the line, you are the line. Try to remember that one. All right, you tell him Robert said so. Anyways, I'm going to keep it rolling right here.

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3: Yeah, there it is, man. We had the Edgar Winter Group on there a little bit earlier, Undercover Man and Hanging Around. Ronnie Montrose doing that mean guitar. And speaking of guitars, you know, Rockin' Robert, he loves that air guitar, man. So I want to see you out there. I want to hear you out there shredding them strings, man, pounding them skins, screaming your guts out, making those ears bleed.

Oh, yeah. Soul Brother number one. Hardest working man in show business, Mr. James Brown, right here on Robert's Records. If you just tuned in, that's the name of my show, Robert's Records. I'm Robert. We got Electric Elizabeth up here in the studio and other guests here at Rochester Free Radio, WRFZ 106.3 FM on the dial, and onliners at rochesterfreeradio.com. Yeah, keep it tuned here to 12 midnight. We're going to have a lot of fun, good times, laughs, and going to have some hug time dances coming up for the huggers, the lovers, the belly grinders, the submarine sinkers, the slow dancers. Y'all know what I'm talking about. If not, you're going to get edumacated right here on Robert's Records. So probably about another two or three tunes. I'll ask Electric Liz if I can have a dance with her. And we're going to get a hug time dance right up here at Rochester Free Radio, Robert's Records. So I hope y'all can join us. Yeah, I'll get back to you on that. I ain't forgot you. Glad you're here. Anyways, going to keep it rolling here. That's what it's all about. Rock and roll right here on Rochester Free Radio, Robert's Records. Oh, lift your leg and do y'all thang.

Yeah, some Dave Clark 5 for you. One of the first British invasion acts to have their own private jet. And in the time of about 2 years, the DC-5, Dave Clark 5, sold over 100 million records. Now, at that time, even if they were getting 2 cents a copy, all right, plus entertainment fees for performing, man, that's a lot of bread. Or a lot of cream, as my bone daddy buddy says. Oh, my goodness. Welcome to Robert's Records. Hey, we got a hug time dance coming up here pretty soon. Hug your couch, your chair, yourself, your can of beer, your food, your cat, dog, truck, lawnmower, whatever makes you feel good. Hug yourself. Here we're going to get some hug time right here. Robert and Electric Elizabeth. They say hug time is good medicine. You make the ruling. Hey, Electric Elizabeth, can I have a dance with you, please? Well, step right up. Yeah.

0: Yeah, they got me working the studio tonight, man. I'm telling you, man. I can't wait to bust open the cold one. How you doing, sweetie? Step up. Say hi to folks tonight.
1: Good evening, everyone. I'm here for a dance, and we're going to do some good program for you. So
0: that's right.
1: Stay tuned audibly.
0: Yeah, we're going to get some hug time right now, too, folks. Anyway, since we were playing some Dave Clark 5 for you, we're going to give you, I think, one of their best hug time songs. The name of the tune is called Because. A lot of bands around Rochester, New York, they used to play this. If you had a good keyboard guy, not a problem. That's what we're going to put it on for you right now, Because by the Dave Clark 5, right here on Roberts Records, Rochester Free Radio, WRFZ 106.3 on the dial, and for onliners, rochesterfreeradio.com. Thank you very much for tuning in, and keep it here till 12 midnight. All right, hug time coming up right now.

0: Thanks a dance there, Electric Elizabeth.
1: You're welcome. We'll do another one later.
0: All right. Look forward to seeing you here. Oh, yeah. How about that?

Yeah, here we go. Yeah, thanks for the dance there, Electaliz. Appreciate it. Yep. Yeah, we're going to get another Hug Time dance there later, folks. So keep tuned right here to Roberts Records. You don't want to miss it. Anything on this Sonic Journey tonight.

You know, if you sound engineers out there, sometimes you might have heard about this thing called the wall of sound that Phil Spector used to do. And bands would go in the studio. He used to, like, turn the mics up somehow without making them all feedback. And you get this really cool echo. This is a song that always blows my brain, man. I mean, it's been around for years, but I love it. Here again, it's by the Dave Clark Five. I'm telling you, these guys were something. They just blasted and blasted for a couple years, and then the guy running the band and everybody, they just said, hey, that's it, you know? And man, they tried to get these guys for years to come out and do more tours and make some new stuff. Well, the guy, Dave Clark, he said, hey, I own all the music. It ain't going anywhere. In fact, they didn't put it on a CD till 2012. And I don't know how they had to twist his arm even to do that, but hey, that guy had that stuff locked tight. So for you musicians, make sure you do your paperwork. Make sure you get your ownership down, no matter where it transfers to, what medium it goes on. Let's say from vinyl records. I play vinyls on the air. Cassette tapes, I play those. I could do video. I could play DVDs. I play compact discs. There is streaming the capability. We have a internet signal, and that's a lot of that streaming. You know, there's no physical record. I don't use it. I like needle on the record, you know, hands-on guy, man, you know. Get the turntable going. Sometimes the needle falls off the thing, scrapes, you know. It's live, man. It's all live right here. Anyways, appreciate you tuning in here. But, yeah, check this song. This song is something else here. Hold on. Called Any Way You Want It. Listen to this stuff, man. I'm telling you, man, you run that through some big speakers, boy, I tell you, they'll be calling the cops on you. Well, that's what happens when it's party time, ain't it?

Yeah, about that, huh? That's the way you do it. Put the foot in the A, you know what? Yeah. Grab your face and rip it off, man, of rock and roll. That's what it's all about. And you know what? This group, when they started like remastering it and trying to get it on the CD, they did that song Glad All Over, which I played a couple songs back. They re-released that song in 2016. And guess what? In the UK charts, United Kingdom, and for those of you who don't know what that is, that's like England and Ireland and Wales. What else is over there? England, Ireland, Wales. Anyways, UK, it hit number one again in 2016, excuse me. Now, in the United States, that only happened one time with Chubby Checker's The Twist, 1960 and 1962. I tell you, in a future show real soon, we're going to have some stuff about Chubby Checker's on here. That guy is still alive, and even though he didn't write that song, he's still working it. 70 years on the road, man, and he just loves it. He lives here in the United States. Goes out once in a while. Yeah, number one twice. He's the only guy with that song to ever did that, man. How about that? So that's something to shoot for. All right, and for our keyboard guys out there and the band that played tonight there, Andy, I hope you like that Because Stuff. That's a good song. You guys ought to learn it and sing it at the show. That's just Rockin' Robert's suggestion. But you make the rule. And anyways, man, I got to go bust up a cold. And these guys are just working me to death at the studio tonight. Keep it tuned to 12 midnight. I ain't done yet. That's what Kim Simmons says. Yeah, Tommy Burnett from Rochester got to tell us about some beer.

Yeah, how about that? Yeah, this is Deep Purple. Perfect Strangers going out to all the Purple fans out there tonight, including me. You know, I've had this album sitting around for a while. In fact, I wasn't even sure I even had it, so I'm looking for some tunes to bring down to the studio tonight. I play record vinyls, 33 and a third albums, you know, the big 12-inch black plastic things with lines on them. They got song tracks. I play 45 records. Those are smaller records, 7-inch. Sometimes I bring some 12-inch club records down there. They're the same size as albums or LPs. They just got different

Yeah, where's that feedback coming from? Oh, I know. Yeah, so what we heard was knocking at your back door, under the gun, nobody's home. I've heard that on the radio, a couple of other ones, Mean Streak. You know, in the later years of this band, it kind of reminded me of Boston. You know, they put like an LP out like about once every 10 years. And believe it or not, I came across, there's a 1993 Deep Purple album out. It's called The War Rages On, with all the original members in it. So I got it on order. I get it. I'll bring it down. I never heard it. Never heard it on FM radio anywhere else. Maybe Mr. Litvak, who does a show on Saturday here between 1 and 3, or Midlife Metal there with Mike, comes on tomorrow. Hey, Liz, what time does he come on? O'clock till 2:30, so you don't want to miss that. Midlife Metal. Oh, he plays all kinds of good stuff on there, man, let me tell you. Yeah, some Ozzy, some Vixen, Def Leppard, Kiss. He's got all kinds of stories. This guy goes to more concerts than I got my record collection. I might have to get a job. But anyways, I'm flipping this over here. We're going to go to side two, Perfect Strangers. Yeah, let's see what the purple's up over here, and you make the ruling on it. Special presentation here on Robert's Records tonight, Rochester Free Radio. The name of the show is Robert's Records. So we're checking out a record here. Perfect Strangers by Deep Purple. Here we go, side two. On vinyl. Oh, listen to that organ, man.

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Side two of Perfect Strangers right here on Robert's Records, Rochester Free Radio, WRFZ 106.3 FM on the dial, and for our onliners, rochesterfreeradio.com. Good evening. Welcome to Robert's Records. Going to be on till night tonight. Show come on again Saturday night, 10 p.m. to 2 a.m. in the morning, New York time, Eastern Standard Time, USA time. You got to know that because our internet signal goes around the world. Australia, Spain, England, Europe, Middle East, Far East. Well, heck, man, they probably could pick it up on the space station if they tune in. I'm sure they could, you know. Anyways, yeah, there it is. Deep Purple, Perfect Strangers. Side two. Oh, you heard there? Perfect Stranger, A Gypsy's Kiss, Wasted Sunlight, and Hungry Days. Yeah, I'm looking through my records today to get the show together tonight. He said, hey, look at that. I didn't even know I had that in there. Huh. How about that, you know? Sometimes that stuff you're looking for, you can't find it. And then other times you find stuff that's pretty cool. And then other times you find stuff that's like, wow, what am I hanging on to that crap for? Anyways, you make the ruling. Anyways, you got a Hug Time song coming up after this next tune.

Yeah, I got to check with Electric Elizabeth. I'm sure she wants another dance. So I'm going to put that song on and get ready for some hug time coming up here right after this song.

0: Hey, Electric Elizabeth, how you doing out there? 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Hey, how you doing?
1: Great, thank you.
0: Hey, how about another hug time dance? What do you say there?
1: Yes, so as long as my psychologist are on the other side looking through the window and wants to watch us dance.
0: Oh,
1: his
0: no.
1: name is Dr. Long White Whiskers.
0: Oh, no, no. Uh-oh. Yeah, hey, don't tell anybody, man, you know. Well, yeah, get help where you need it. You know how it is. Anyways, yeah, so we got a song for you. It's called Let Me Roll It. Those of you might know it. Enjoy it. Those of you don't know it, I still hope you enjoy it. Anyways, I'm going to get some hug time right here. So hug your refrigerator, your chair, yourself, your beer, whatever you're holding there. Cat, dog, hug yourself. Truck. Blanket. Stuffed animals. Living animals.
1: Okay.
0: All right, hug time right here on Robert's Records. Thanks for tuning in. We're going to keep going. It's 12 o'clock midnight. Here it is.
1: This is Kim Simmons.

0: Thanks for the dance there, Electric Elizabeth.
1: You're welcome. That's one of my favorite Paul McCartney's myself.
0: Yeah, it's good stuff, that guy. He's still going, believe it or not. He's like 80-something years old, and yeah, he's performing. He likes it. Him and his buddy Ringo there. Yeah, I'll tell you, what a group that was, man. It's amazing music, coming down to the different technologies of recording and playing live. Wow. What a phenomenal event in our lifetime, man, I'm telling you. Anyways, keep it here to 12 midnight. We got some more tunes coming up. Yeah, I'll tell you, man, this time's going by fast tonight. Anyways, let's see what we got here. Yeah, some of you folks listen to my show regularly. Yeah, let me put that over there. You know, I play some blues on here. I play Buddy Guy, you know, Beth Hart, Joe Bonamassa, a lot of different cats. So here's a new guy. He's a protege of Buddy Guy's name's Kingfish. Young brother, man. He's got a tone, man. And he's really cool. I've seen him perform, and once in a while he puts out some good interviews talking about how he gets that sound on that guitar. I'm telling you, that guitar, or a guitar, is amazing. How many sounds you could make on that instrument. Unlike a piano where there's one note and one key, either sharp or flat or regular, unless you add electronics or, you could use certain foot pedals, but that's amazing. You can make like six or seven sounds on the same string or chord sometimes, depending on where you play it, how you bend it. It's an incredible instrument. Anyways, young brother's going to play some tunes for us. His name is Kingfish. He's out on his own doing his thing, as they say. And what we got here is, Chris Stone, Kingfish Ingram. That's the man's name. And what we got here? What's the name of this hit here coming up? It's on a CD for you. Yep. Yeah, he's just calling it Kingfish. Yeah. All right, we're going to hit a few for you here, right here on Robert's Record. Give the brothers some airplay. First tune's going to come up. It's going to be called Outside of This Town. Now, the next tune called Fresh Out. The teacher, Buddy Guy, is going to be on that one. So it's going to be cool watching the student and the teacher working together, putting a tune out for us right here on Robert's Records, Rochester Free Radio. Let's get it.

bread. Nobody in this big house but me in my empty bed. I'm fresh out. Baby, I'm fresh out.

How about that? Yeah, you're listening to Chris Stone Kingfish Ingram here. Yeah, he's an old soul in a young body, but, you know, the blues is his thing. And, yeah, he's taking it in his own direction, but at the same time, he's keeping to the roots, you know. He's from Clarksdale down in the Delta there. He's been to music classes ever since he was a young man, you know. But he came across Sunhouse, Curly Pat, and Skip James, and all those guys, and paying his dues to Muddy Waters, Wolf, and Buddy Guy. Yeah, I'm telling you, man. The Clarksdale Delta Blues Museum program. He was in there. He just advanced so fast. Went from bass to drums, and at 14, he picked up a guitar, and he's just taking it where it goes, you know, and he uses that nickname Kingfish in honor of B.B. King, Freddie King, and Albert King. That's the short story. Anyways, yeah, I recommend it. Get this. He's got a couple of discs out. This is his first one. It's called Kingfish. We're going to lay one more tune on you right here by the young man here, the talented man. Name of this tune coming up is called Before I'm Old, right here by Kingfish. Chris Stone, Kingfish Ingram, right here on Roberts Records, Rochester Free Radio.

There he is, man. Chris Stone, King Fish Ingram, right here on Roberts Records, Before I Get Old. He's got some really, really great liner notes in here, but like I say, he plays it like he means it, and he means it like he plays it. Takes his time. He's economical with his words. Confident. Not bragging. Keeps himself real and authentic, man. How about that, huh? Yeah. Well done, my man. Well done. Going to hear some more of this off and on in the weeks to come here on Roberts Records. You got to tune in every time. Like I say, main show Tuesday, 8 p.m. to 12 midnight Eastern Standard Time, USA time. And again on Saturday evening, 10 p.m. to 2 a.m. in the morning right here on WRFZ 106.3 FM on the dial, radio dial, car Bluetooth if you can get it, and online at rochesterfreeradio.com. Appreciate you tuning in. All are welcome. Doesn't matter where you're from. If you could hear it, maybe you could dig it. It's your call. Anyways, the show I provide, Roberts Records, man. We have fun, laughs, good times, and we had some hug time tonight already. Time for some laughs. How about a little Curly Shuffle for all our Stooges fans out there? And I know about Iggy. I like him, too. Yeah, go ahead and sing along. Nyuk, nyuk, nyuk, nyuk. 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
3: Wee, wee, wee, wee, wee.
4: Wise guy.
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proctoscope. 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Heaven knows what goes on in their minds, why some of those doctors think they're divine, about one half step down from the man upstairs. 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

for with your hemorrhoidectomy. 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I tell you, it's just a plot to strip you of your pride and dignity. 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Now, there's not another person in the world you'd do that for. But we just jump on up there like a cocker spaniel, like it's written somewhere in some sacred manual that you do everything the doctor tells you. Who do they think they are?

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1: Oh, boy. How about that? Ain't that true in part, huh? Yeah, how about that? You know, that's Ray Stevens. You know, you can make money writing funny tunes like we've heard tonight. Yakety Yak and Curly Shuffle. And, you know, that one's Dr. Ray Stevens. You know, The Streak, Guitarzan, Harry the Hairy Ape, Ahab the Arab. Oh, he's got a whole bunch of tunes out there, man. The Squirrel Song. The Haircut Song, that's a good one, man. I got to bring that in. I got it on an album. That's a big 12-inch vinyl record, for those of you who don't know what an album is. Yeah, go to the record archive, one of your music stores. You know, they're selling the vinyl. A lot of people like it. You know why? Because you could hold it. You could turn it over. You could read a lot of things on it, and you can see how some of the technology is put together. Yeah, it's an amazing piece of engineering in the sound world. But anyways, if you could write and read, I don't care what language is it, if you put numbers down there, you could write a funny song, about 2 minutes, 3 minutes, sell it on the internet, and before you know it, taking it to the bank, checks in the mail, as they say. But yeah, go for it. You can be a one-person band distribution network. You just have to find a place that'll print them up for you. You might even be able to sell them streaming. I don't know too much about how that works for the copyright, but make sure you own the stuff. There's always somebody out there. As I say, homie, be probing. Yeah. He wants to take your stuff and sell it back to you at a yard sale. And he goes to your yard sales and steal your stuff to get more stuff to sell back to you at his yard sale. That's just Robert's opinion. You make the ruling. Anyway, yeah, this is Robert's Records here. Going to be on for one more hour, 12 midnight tonight here on Tuesday on Rochester Free Radio, WRFZ 106.3 FM on the dial, and rochesterfreeradio.com on the internet. Yep. So you can get us both ways, and come on along for the Sonic Ride. Get some fun, good times, laughs, and we've had some hug time tonight. So that's the way it's going. Anyways, wow, let me see here. What was I going to do? So many things happening here. Let me see here. Oh, yeah. Here it is. I got 4 CD players in here, compact disc players, you know, and each one could play a different disc with a different song at a different speed. So, yeah, it's buttons, a lot of buttons here. Pause and play and change the pitch control. They've got repeat controls. Oh, yeah, I got to be careful. You know, it's kind of like working on the computer online and things. Sometimes you open up stuff, you get stuck, you can't get out. You know, or this whole other stuff starts happening. Everybody's calling you up with robots and want to sell you those funny pictures. And next thing you know, the guys, the men in black, come to your door like, what are you doing? And we got to talk to you. Anyways, we all outlaws in the eyes of America, according to the Jefferson Airplane, Jefferson Starship, and Grace Slick, and other individuals. But you know yourself better than anybody. So for all us outlaws out there, we're going to play some outlaws for you right here on Robert's Records. Let's start out with Electric Elizabeth's favorite tune here. It's called Here Goes Another Love Song by the Outlaws right here on Robert's Records, Rochester Free Radio.

All right, all right. Here's the one some of you have been waiting for. This song is on karaoke. It's at least 6 minutes long. Oh, you air guitarists, time to get another workout. What, you think I forgot? Yeah, work those strings. Tell them Robert Lex Elizabeth said so. High Tides and Green Grass by the Outlaws. Put that pedal to the metal.

Yeah, you got that. You got that. That's the way you do it. If you ever get a chance, see that band, The Outlaws. I'm telling you, it's one of the best concerts that me and Electric Lizard have ever been to, man. They're just a lot of fun, a lot of energy, and boy, the crowd just rocks out, man. Anyways, I hope you dug that long ride there. Anyways, got a few more coming for you, so don't go away yet. I'm going to be here till 12 midnight. Yeah, here we go. Yeah, are you awake? If not, you're going to wake up now. It ain't AI. My name's Rockin' Robert Electric Elizabeth. I am not AI. I am not a robot. I'm online, though. And so are you. We are the line. Line of reality.

heavy, heavy, heavy Iron Butterfly theme by Iron Butterfly right here on Roberts Records, Rochester Free Radio, in case you're tuning in. Going to be on till midnight tonight, and the show will repeat again on Saturday evening, 10 p.m. to 2 a.m. in the morning for the special, special late night crowd. That means you, and me. We're all, and Electric Elizabeth, and the Zoo, and the Doctors. We're all welcome to Roberts Records. So you got to tune in for that exotic adventure, and don't miss it. Yeah. That's right. Take you places you only imagined, and then some. And guess what? You're still here. Anyways, man, I got to bust me open another cold one, man. You guys are working me out tonight, man. I'm running this radio board. And if you, it's like a giant stereo receiver, you know, with all kinds of knobs and levers on it. And, you know, things to tell me, like, how loud is it? And, you know, how to make it louder, softer, how to turn it on, off, how to listen to it without you listening to it. And then how to listen to it when you're listening to it. So there's lots of stuff here. And it's always an exciting live show here, right? I don't do my stuff on stream. A gentleman was here tonight early, asked me about that. And no, man, I do all my stuff live. I put the needle on the record, the CD in the compact disc players, tapes in the tape machine, soundtracks, videos in the video machine. Hell, if I had a reel-to-reel hookup, I'd

bring that in too. Anyways, it's all just moving sounds from a source, whether it's radio, tape. You know, like the guys playing guitars tonight, you know, you could put that through the board. You know, you've heard it on the other end if you listen to Lorraine's Shaking Up Rochester show. Yeah, just moving sound from one place to the next. An amazing journey of electromagnetism and vibrations. Yeah, we don't need no wires, though, do we? Yeah. Anyways, I'm going to get a cold one here with Clint Eastwood and Ray Charles. I'll be back soon.

0: 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Uh-oh, I'm getting a special signal here.
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quiet. Quiet. Well, good to see you, Captain. How you been doing? Oh, you got a special message for us tonight here for the Rochester Free Radio Eyes, Planet Earth, 001 Alpha Quadrant. Okay, let's hear it.

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1: 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Oh, you got it? Oh, okay.
0: 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How many to beam aboard?
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0: Welcome, everybody, to the Saturday Night Oldies Party. And I am the real guy for the next hour and a half playing the greatest music from the 1950s, 60s, 70s, 80s, and beyond. Oh,

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The Chevrolls performed it. Will You Still Love Me Tomorrow? 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

0: 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That's Springsteen and Born to Run, which, by the way, was his first charting song to make it on the top 40. It only made it to number 23, which kind of surprised me back in October of 1975. I would have thought that would have been a top 10 hit, but only made it to number 23. But you know what? Big things were to come for the boss, that's for sure. 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

0: 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That's Kenny Rogers and Lady on the Saturday Night Oldies Party. I'm the real Jeff Moulton, reminding you that you can take Rochester Free Radio wherever you go. 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
3: 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It's me, the real Jeffy Boy, and I'm going to give you the raspberries right now and go all the way.

original Diddy Bopper girls. 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

0: WRFC 106.3 FM. That's Dottie West and Country Sunshine. Now, that song was released because of a Coca-Cola commercial that was used in the Coke commercial, and it was so popular that they released it to the general public. Now, it was not a big hit on the top 100. I think I made it to like number 47. Big country hit, though, but that's Dottie West. Now, Dottie has a daughter who is Shelly West. Now, Shelly is known for her big hit song, Jose Cuervo. That was a big song for her. Hey, we got some sweet soul music coming up for you next here on the Saturday Night Oldies Party.
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And when you hear that music, my theme music, you know that all good things must come to an end. 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
1: 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Tonight we've got a great show, and I've got some stuff to tell you about a man that I met that sent me some things that I would not believe I would ever come in contact with. His name is Frank Banage. We became friends instantly because of Elvis Presley, and I'll tell you about that at the next stop. But the first four songs we're going to hear is from 1956 that he and I talked about. Heartbreak Hotel, I Want You, I Need You, I Love You, Don't Be Cruel, and Hound Dog. So put that seatbelt on, and here we go.
2: Well, since my baby left me, well, I found a new place to dwell. Well, it's down at the end of Lonely Street, that Heartbreak Hotel where I'll be just a lonely baby. Well, I'm so lonely, I'll be just so lonely, I could die.

Well, Frank, I hope you enjoyed those songs. We talked about the early years of Elvis and seeing Elvis here in Rochester. Both of us realized we had seen him in concert in 1976. The ticket price was $12.50, which seems very minimal now, but when you're only making $72 a week, you can understand that they were pricey tickets at that time. Talking to him, we got talking about, I says, oh my goodness, Frank, I said, I wish I had my ticket stubs from that show. And he said, well, I still have mine. I said, oh, I said, you are so lucky. He said, well, I'm going to throw them out or my kids don't want them. I said, oh my God, please don't. He sent them to me. I'm going to frame them. And every time I look at them, I'm going to say, thank you, Frank. Frank, I hope you enjoy the next few songs. King Creole, Dixieland Rock, A Big Hunk of Love, Hard-Headed Woman. Enjoy.

Well, ladies and gentlemen, this is Elvis the King's Review, brought to you by WRFZ 106.3 on your FM dial. My name is David Phelps. I'm your host. I hope you are truly enjoying Elvis music, because I love putting these songs together for you, and I try to get as many different ones that you haven't heard in a long time on. So the next four is going to be It's Now or Never, Such a Night, One Night, and I Got Stung.

0: sorry. 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How many did we do before? Okay.
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0: No. I don't think it was. Hey, wave my hand, Chief, before you come in on the beat.

this is WRFZ 106.3 Radio, and I'm Dave Phelps, your host of Elvis the King's Review. The next three songs that you'll be hearing were by different artists, but Elvis covered them. Kentucky Rain was Eddie Rabbit's song, and Elvis made a big hit out of that. And then the next two, Mac Davis wrote them, In the Ghetto and Memories, and they're fantastic songs. Enjoy.

photograph is some old gray-bearded men sitting on a bench outside a general store. They said, yes, she's been here, but their memory wasn't clear. Was it yesterday? No, wait, the day before. Finally got a ride with a preacher man who asked, were you bound on such a cold, dark afternoon? As we drove on through the rain,

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Going to start out with Love Letters, Fever, and The Wonder of You. And I think I'm going to try to sing along with him on The Wonder of You. Oh, excuse me, the first one is You Don't Know Me. So we'll start out with that, and we'll get down to The Wonder of You. 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

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Thank you very much. That was for my wife, Kathy. I love you, honey. I love you. Listen, we're going to go out with Help Me Make It Through the Night, Unchained Melody, and Let It Be Me.

0: Well, ladies and gentlemen, that wraps up another night of Elvis the King's Review here at WRFZ 106.3 FM Radio. I hope you enjoyed tonight's songs. I truly enjoyed them, and thanks again to Frank for all the stuff that you sent me. Tune in next week for some more Elvis the King's Review. Until then, God bless.
1: Elvis has left the building. Thank you and good night.
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6: This coming week on the Music Expert Retro Countdown, we're going to have some similarities in that we have a couple of all songs and a couple of night songs. But Love appears in no less than 8 hits within the 40. And none of those 8 are the number one song. Which of the Love songs will be the biggest this week in 1980? Find out with me, Jeff Michaels, this week on the Music Expert Retro Countdown as we head back to August 23rd, 1980.

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Hi, I'm Tom Daniels. This is The Gold Rush, your two-hour getaway to the hit music of the 60s, 70s, and 80s. Not too many radio stations are still playing these long-forgotten hits, so wherever you are, if you're a fan of the greatest hits of the top 40 rock and roll era, welcome aboard. This week, we present a review of the hits before they were hits from August 1980. There were 17 single records that debuted low on the top 100 and had yet to become top 40 hits. And we'll hear them all with a few extras on this week's edition of The Gold Rush. 1980. The first of our soon-to-be top 40 hits is from a young singer and actress from Bronx, New York. She had a starring role in one of the big movies of 1980 called Fame. From the soundtrack album, debuting at number 89, here's Irene Cara with Out Here on My Own.

In addition to portraying the character Coco Hernandez in the 1980 movie Fame, Irene Cara portrayed Sparkle Williams in a 1976 film called Sparkle. She also did a brief stint as Dorothy in the Broadway production of The Wiz, also in 1980. And in 1982, she appeared as herself in a movie called DC Cab, which also starred Charlie Barnett and Mr. T. Irene's second single from the Fame soundtrack is called Out Here on My Own. It spent 9 weeks in the top 40, peaking at number 19. Another single from the Fame soundtrack also debuted in August 1980 at number 89. This one is from New York artist and singer Linda Clifford, and it's called Red Light.

As a Gold Rush extra, there's the third single to be taken from the soundtrack to one of the hottest movies of 1980. From the movie Fame, there's Linda Clifford with Red Light. The single spent 11 weeks on the top 100 chart, but peaked just one step shy of the top 40. Suppose you're playing guitar in a band that doesn't have a keyboard player. And up comes a total stranger who sits at the vacant piano on stage and starts playing along. What do you do? Do you throw him off the stage? No, you form a duo with this guy. According to Buzzy Featon of the Larson Featon Band, after several years in the business, he formed a band with horn player David Sanborn, and generally they worked in the New York area. One day they were playing a club in Woodstock, New York, and the strangest thing happened. Buzzy says, David Sanborn and I were playing on stage. It was just the two of us and a drummer. There was a piano on stage, but nobody was playing it. All of a sudden, in the middle of a song, in walks Neil Larson. He had just gotten out of the army, and he just walked up on stage, walked over to the piano, sat down, and started playing it. There were no introductions, nothing. He just started playing. Well, that night, Buzzy Featon and Neil Larson struck up an immediate friendship. A friendship that has led to their first single debuting at number 88. Here's the duo known as the Larson Featon Band with Who'll Be the Fool Tonight.

Neil Larson and Howard Buzz Featon have been in the music business for a few decades now, and they've backed up a lot of famous musicians in their career, among them the Rascals, Ricky Lee Jones, the Allman Brothers, Bob Dylan, and even George Harrison. In 1969, Buzz Featon backed up Jimi Hendrix at Woodstock and also performed with the Paul Butterfield Blues Band. Then, in August 1980, he teamed up with session keyboardist Neil Larson as the Larson Featon Band to put out just one top 40 single, Who'll Be the Fool Tonight? The single spent 6 weeks in the top 40, peaking at number 29. From Washington, D.C., this next singer was only 13 years old when her very first top 40 single debuted at number 87. Here's Stacey Ladislaw with Let Me Be Your Angel.

0: With her very first top 40 hit record just in time for her 14th birthday, you can almost bet Stacey Ladislaw had one very memorable party. Her single, Let Me Be Your Angel, spent 10 weeks in the top 40, peaking at number 21. I'm Tom Daniels on The Gold Rush. We're reviewing the top debut records of August 1980. A byproduct of the 70s San Francisco sound is next, along with the latest from Chicago and a robotic rock band from Akron, Ohio, whose name is a four-letter word.
1: Tom Daniels!
2: Get up. Safety belt test at 9. 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
3: Not another windshield taste test. Count me out.
2: What? The old pro backing down from a motorhome?
3: Nothing like that. I'm just tired of trying to convince people to wear safety belts. No one's listening.
2: Safety belt saved Barbara Mandrell.
3: You're right. Someone listen. Let's hit the road.
2: You hungry, partner?
3: Let's do some donuts on the way in.
2: Good idea.
4: You could learn a lot from a dummy. Buckle your safety belt.

I'm Tom Daniels, reviewing the top debut records of August 1980 on this week's Gold Rush. Three records debuted in the number 87 position in successive weeks of August 1980. We've already heard one of them, Stacy Ladislaw's hit Let Me Be Your Angel. The next record to debut in that same position is by a band that includes two veterans of the 70s San Francisco sound. Guitarist Neil Sean and keyboardist Greg Raleigh were both members of Santana before leaving the band in the late 70s and joining the supergroup known as Journey. Their latest at number 87 is a medley, Good Morning Girl, Stay a While.

Featuring the lead guitar of Neil Sean, the keyboards of Greg Raleigh, and the soaring vocal of Steve Perry, that's Journey with their latest from their album Departure, a medley called Good Morning Girl, Stay a While. The single spent 8 weeks in the top 100, peaking at number 55. This next record is by a young man from Indian Hills, Colorado named Randy Van Warmer. In the spring of 1979, he hit the top five with his first hit, Just When I Needed You Most. It was a number one EC hit as well. In August 1980, his second single was released and it too debuted at number 87. Here's Randy Van Warmer with Whatever You Decide.

That actually sounds like an argument with a teenager. Whatever, you decide. The second single from Colorado native Randy Van Warmer spent 3 weeks in the top 100, peaking at number 77. Unfortunately, Randy passed away from leukemia in November of 2004. He was only 48 years old. Now on the Gold Rush, we're up to an extra by the band Chicago. Their 12th studio recording, labeled Chicago 14, became one of their poorest charting albums to date. And with very poor promotion by Columbia Records, it was their last album on that label. Just like Chicago 13, which was released in 1979, there were no top 40 singles taken from the album. The highest charting single from Chicago 14 was this record that debuted at number 86, called Thunder and Lightning.

Chicago debuted at number 86 in August 1980 with a single taken from their album Chicago 14 called Thunder and Lightning. The single spent 9 weeks in the top 100, peaking at number 56. We're up to a debut record now from a robotic rock band that formed in Akron, Ohio in the late 70s. Two sets of brothers, Matt and Bob Mathersbaugh and Jerry and Bob Casale, along with drummer Alan Myers, make up a group whose name is a four-letter word. Their first album spelled it all out. Are We Not Men? We Are Devo.

0: From their third studio album, Freedom of Choice, there's Devo, the rock band from Akron, Ohio, debut at number 85 with Whip It. The only top 40 single for the band spent 15 weeks in the top 40, peaking at number 14.
1: Number 84.
0: Debuting at number 84 is the latest from a six-man band that go by the name of their fiddle player, the Charlie Daniels Band. Their fifth top 40 hit is called The Legend of Woolly Swamp.

lived in the woolly swamp way back in Booger Woods. He never did do a lot of harm in the world, but he never did do no good. People didn't think too much of him, they all thought he acted funny. The old man didn't care about people anyway, all he cared about was his money. He'd stuff it all down into mason jars and he'd bury it all around. And on certain nights, if the moon was right, he'd dig it up out of the ground. He'd pour it all out on the floor of his shack and run his fingers through it. Yeah, Lucius Clay was a greedy old man, and that's all that there was to it.

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One night the oldest brother said, y'all meet me in the woolly swamp later, and we'll take old Lucius's money and we'll feed him to the alligators. They found the old man out in the back with a shovel in his hand. 13

They went under. 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That's been 50 years ago, and you can go by there yet. There's a spot in the yard in the back of that shack where the ground is always.

0: Charlie Daniels appeared as himself in the 1980 movie Urban Cowboy, and his top five hit, The Devil Went Down to Georgia, was featured in the soundtrack. In August 1980, the band's latest single, The Legend of Woolly Swamp, debuted at number 84. With 4 weeks in the top 40, it peaked at number 31. I'm Tom Daniels on The Gold Rush, and coming up, we'll hear the latest single from a young lady who, just like Irene Cara before her, portrayed the role of Dorothy in the Broadway production of The Wiz. Also, Sir Elton plays games, and England Dan stays out late. Tom Daniels!
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I'm Tom Daniels on The Gold Rush, checking out the hottest debuting records of August 1980. Our next debut record is from a band formed in England with members from several other well-known English and American rock bands. Singer David Coverdale was a member of Deep Purple. Drummer Ansley Dunbar was with Jefferson Starship. Together with John Sykes and Neil Murray, they formed a band called Whitesnake. Their very first single on the U.S. charts debuts at number 84, Fool for Your Loving.

0: It would be 7 more years before English band Whitesnake would have their first top 40 hit, but back in 1980, they were popular on the UK charts with their first single, Fool for Your Loving. It peaked at number 53 after 8 weeks on the US charts in 1980, but that same single would reappear on the American charts again at the end of 1989, when it went all the way to number 37.
1: Number 83.
0: Brooklyn, New York, 23-year-old singer-actress Stephanie Mills debuts with her latest, Never Knew Love Like This Before.

0: The young lady who once played Dorothy in the Broadway production of The Wiz, Stephanie Mills, took her second hit single all the way to the number 6 position back in 1980. Never Knew Love Like This Before was in the top 40 for 16 weeks. We're up to the latest single from Sir Elton John. This would be his 27th hit record, a follow-up to his huge top 5 single Little Genie from his album 21 at 33. Debuting at number 32, here's Elton John with Sartorial Eloquence.
1: You've a certain sartorial eloquence.

0: Don't you want to play this game no more? Elton John posed that musical question on his latest single, taken from the album 21 at 33. The single spent only 2 weeks in the top 40, peaking at number 39. Now on the Gold Rush, we're up to an extra, the first solo single from one half of a very popular duo from Austin, Texas, who blessed the top 40 charts with at least 6 hits in the last half of the 1970s. Songs like Nights Are Forever Without You, I'd Really Love to See You Tonight, We'll Never Have to Say Goodbye Again, and Love Is the Answer are the signature songs of the duo known as England Dan and John Ford Culley. England Dan Seals went solo in early 1980. His first album is called Stones, and his first single, debuting at number 82, is called Late at Night.
1: Darling,

0: England Dan Seals debuted as a solo artist in August of 1980 with a tune from his album Stones called Late at Night. After only 6 weeks on the chart, the single peaked at number 57. And sadly, we said farewell to Dan Seals when he passed away from cancer in March 2009 at age 61. The Gold Rush would like everyone listening to stay in touch, so here's how you can do that. Find us on Facebook at Tom Daniels Radio Show or on Instagram at Gold Rush Radio. We're hoping we can start playing your requests and dedications real soon, so if there's a particular tune from the 60s, 70s, or 80s that really means something to you, drop us a note to tell us all about it. I'm Tom Daniels on The Gold Rush, and this week we're reviewing the top debut records and just a few extras from August 1980. Coming up, Michael McDonald's wife is a one-hit wonder, and we'll hear her only hit. We'll also hear one from a country rock band from Cincinnati whose lead singer was none other than country legend Vince Gill. Stay tuned. Hour two of The Gold Rush is coming right up.
1: Hey, Larry, you think we'll ever have a baby?
2: Vince, we're crash dummies.
1: Yeah, but your head's about the size of a baby. 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
2: Where are we going, Vince?
1: Well, you know that brick wall with the big bullseye? Holy cow, Larry, you're embedded in the seat. I can't understand you. I'll go get a tire iron.
3: You could learn a lot from a dummy. 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

0: Welcome back. Thanks for sticking around for hour two of the Gold Rush. I'm Tom Daniels. This week, we're reviewing the top debut records of August 1980. 17 of these records were strong enough to become top 40 hits.
1: Number 80.
0: Debuting at number 80 is the first single from Los Angeles native Amy Holland. It's produced by Doobie brother Michael McDonald, who incidentally happens to be Amy Holland's husband. Here's Amy Holland with How Do I Survive?

Amy Holland became another 80s one-hit wonder when her only single, How Do I Survive, spent 6 weeks in the top 40, peaking at number 22. One of the movie musical failures of 1980, where the soundtrack album actually got more attention than the movie, was a fantasy film called Xanadu. The film starred Gene Kelly, Michael Beck, and Olivia Newton-John, and featured music from Cliff Richard, the Electric Light Orchestra, the Tubes, and of course, Olivia Newton-John. The single featuring the title song from the film debuted at number 79. Here is Olivia Newton-John and the Electric Light Orchestra with Xanadu.

The title song from the movie Xanadu featured Olivia Newton-John and the Electric Light Orchestra. The single spent 10 weeks in the top 40, peaking at number 8. ELO would also have a single from the soundtrack debuting on the charts of August 1980, and we'll hear that record a little later in today's show. Right now, we're up to the latest single from a country rock band formed in Cincinnati, Ohio. Back in 1975, they hit the top 40 with a classic called Amy, but it would be 5 more years and a personnel change before the band would hit the top 40 again. In 1979, that personnel change was the introduction of a lead singer and guitarist who'd go on to become a country music legend. I'm talking about Vince Gill, whose lead vocals are heard on the latest single from the band known as Pure Prairie League. Debuting at number 79, here's I'm Almost Ready.

Vince Gill and the Pure Prairie League spent 4 weeks in the top 40 with their third hit single, I'm Almost Ready. The record peaked at number 34. Now on the Gold Rush, we're up to an extra from an R&B disco band that had a huge impact on the disco music scene of the late 70s. The group was formed in New York by two prolific record producers, bassist Bernard Edwards and guitarist Nile Rodgers. And along with drummer Tony Thompson and vocalist Lucy Martin and Norma Jean Wright, they dotted the pop, R&B, and disco charts with tremendously popular dance classics like Dance, Dance, Dance, La Freak, and Good Times. Two of those were number one hits. But as we entered the 1980s, interest in disco music and nightclubs started to fade, and fewer acts from that era were able to get their newest songs into the top 40. Such is the case with this latest from the band known as Chic. It debuted in August 1980 at number 77, and it's called Rebels Are We.

As a Gold Rush extra, the disco band known as Chic spent 6 weeks on the top 100 chart, but peaked at number 61 with their latest called Rebels Are We. I'm Tom Daniels, and we're reviewing the top debut records of August 1980. At number 71 is a song about the oddities of life that have become obvious over time. And it's the third single release from Billy Joel's number one album, Glass Houses. Here is Don't Ask Me Why.

0: The latest single from Billy Joel's number one album, Glass Houses, is called Don't Ask Me Why. It spent 9 weeks in the top 40, peaking at number 19. Our review of the hottest debut tunes of August 1980 continues in a moment with the latest from Carly Simon and Al Stewart, along with movie music from a guy named Boz. I'm Tom Daniels. All this and more when the Gold Rush returns.
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0: You're locked into the Gold Rush. I'm Tom Daniels, and this week we're reviewing the top debut records from the music charts of August 1980.
1: Number 70.
0: Debuting at number 70, here is Carly Simon.

The 11th top 40 hit and fourth certified gold record for Carly Simon debuted in August 1980 at number 70. Jesse spent 13 weeks in the top 40, peaking at number 11. The land best known for kilts, bagpipes, and the Loch Ness Monster is also the birthplace of this next artist. Debuting at number 69 from Glasgow, Scotland, here's Al Stewart with Midnight Rocks.

Scotsman Al Stewart's fourth top 40 single is called Midnight Rocks. It debuted at number 69, and after 6 weeks in the top 40, it peaked at number 24. There's an interesting backstory to this next hit. It was written for the movie Urban Cowboy, and it's a song about a broken romance. Singer-songwriter Boz Scaggs co-wrote the song with David Foster in a very hurried overnight session following a phone call from the movie studio asking the duo to create a song for a scene in the movie. The studio told David and Boz that the scene was scheduled to be filmed the next day and that the song needed to be on a courier plane the next morning. David Foster recalls that Boz was not happy with any of the music that David played that evening until the night was almost over. When David played the intro chords that became the trademark opening of the song, Boz Scaggs declared, "That's it," and a hit was born. There's a mix of talent involved in the song, including guitar work by Don Felder, keyboards by David Foster, and instrumentation by members of Toto. Members of the Eagles were also featured on background vocals. The hit ballad from the soundtrack of Urban Cowboy debuts at number 69. Here's Boz Scaggs and Look What You've Done to Me.

0: Glenn Frey, Don Henley, and Timothy B. Schmidt of the Eagles contributed background vocals to Boz Scaggs' sixth top 40 hit. From the soundtrack of Urban Cowboy, that's Look What You've Done to Me. The single spent 10 weeks in the top 40, peaking at number 14. I'm Tom Daniels on The Gold Rush. The three biggest debut records of August 1980 are coming up, including the only debut record from the August charts to go all the way to number one. And we'll hear the latest from Ryman Simon.
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I'm Tom Daniels, reviewing the biggest debut records of August 1980 on this week's Gold Rush. Have you ever played a record or tape of your favorite song backwards to see if there was a hidden message? There have been several rock songs released over the years that had hidden messages, recorded backwards, intended to be unmasked by the record-buying public. Among them was a track from Pink Floyd's album The Wall called Empty Spaces. More notably were the Beatles' single Rain, where the chanting at the end of the song is actually the main lyric line played backwards, and a track from their White album, Revolution No. 9, where devoted fans played the track backwards and discovered that number 9 becomes the phrase Turn Me On, Dead Man, further supporting the oh-so-false rumor that Paul McCartney were dead. In the case of the latest debut single from the English supergroup Queen, Christian evangelists have claimed that the chorus to Another One Bites the Dust, when played in reverse, can be heard as It's Fun to Smoke Marijuana. It would take a vivid imagination to actually hear that phrase in the content of that record, not that anyone would deliberately play the song backwards. On a more positive note, Another One Bites the Dust was used in a study to train medical professionals to provide the correct number of chest compressions per minute when performing CPR. The bass line has close to 110 beats per minute, and 100 to 120 chest compressions per minute are recommended by the British Heart Foundation. Rather ironic that a song titled Another One Bites the Dust would have a beat that could actually save a life. Let's go!

Bernard Edwards of the band Chic told New Music Express that Queen's hit Another One Bites the Dust came about after bass player John Deacon spent some time at Chic's L.A. studio. The single spent an amazing 21 weeks in the top 40, 15 weeks in the top 10, longer than any other single of 1980, and 3 of those weeks at number 1. Debuting at number 61 is the second single taken from the soundtrack of the movie Xanadu. It's by the Electric Light Orchestra and it's called All Over the World.

Jeff Lynne and the Electric Light Orchestra scored three consecutive top 40 singles with songs contributed to the movie Xanadu. All Over the World was their 15th hit, spending 9 weeks in the top 40 and peaking at number 13. Now on the Gold Rush, we're up to the highest debuting record of August 1980. It's by pop superstar Paul Simon, and it features a unique trick performed by the drummer on the record. Steve Gadd explained that he devised the distinctive drum part on this record by using two pairs of drumsticks, one pair in each hand, in order to give the impression of two drummers playing together, when in fact there's only one. And one drummer is all you need for a hit record. Debuting all the way up at number 46 from his album One Trick Pony, here's Paul Simon with Late in the Evening.

Ryman Paul Simon spent 12 weeks in the top 40 with his 11th hit single, Late in the Evening, taken from his album and motion picture called One Trick Pony. The single peaked at number 6.

There they are, the hits before they were hits of August 1980. The Gold Rush is written and produced by Tom Daniels and recorded and mixed at the TD Studio in Wayne, New Jersey. Production pieces used in the making of Gold Rush are from Jam, TM Studios, LA Air Force, and Audio Brand Central. The theme music is from Tom Scott and the LA Express. We invite you once again to stop by at our Facebook page and submit your song requests, dedications, and program ideas. Just type Tom Daniels Radio Show on the Facebook search line and you'll find us in an instant. You can also find us over on Instagram at Gold Rush Radio. I'm hoping to be able to start playing your song requests and dedications real soon, so please leave us a note about your favorite songs of the 60s, 70s, or 80s so we can include them in our show. I'm Tom Daniels with an invitation to join us again next week for yet another journey into those classic pop hits of the 60s, 70s, and 80s. Until then, stay well, stay safe, and stay musical. And please join us again for another edition of the Gold Rush.

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6: Well, good morning, good afternoon, good evening, or good night. Hey, if you're listening during the night, welcome. Anytime is great for us. I'm Jeff Michaels, and welcome to the Music Expert Retro Countdown. This week, we're headed back to 1980, and we've got so many great tracks to play you. And before we get to August 23rd, we're going to take a look at August 16th for the top three records. In at number three last week, It's Still Rock and Roll to Me by Billy Joel. The SOS Band was number two with Take Your Time, Do It Right. And for the third week in a row, Magic by Olivia Newton-John was the number one record. Now we move up a week and back to number 40, with the first of the 40 biggest on August 23rd, 1980. And we've got a sentiment that almost all of us could sing to someone they used to be with. Natalie Cole debuts at number 40.
7: When I

the first of the 40 biggest this week in 1980, someone that I used to love. 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Find out what shows are coming up and where you can hear the Music Expert Retro Countdown. Now, after a single solitary week in the top 10, the Charlie Daniels Band dropped out. That was 2 weeks ago, and now in their last week in the 40, they've got In America at 39.

falling from 10 to 11, 31, now 39, in America by the Charlie Daniels Band. 39 notches is the most that any record can drop while still being in the top 40. That would be from number 1 down to number 40. And that never happened on the Cashbox charts. We'd have to do some research to see what record had the most drop slots of all time, but this one is surely a contender, as it falls 27 notches from 11 to 38. And it's the last week ever in the 40 for the Spinners. You

0: the Spinners on the Music Expert Retro Countdown, one of their new old medleys. The old was Cupid, the new I've Loved You for a Long Time, and this week they dropped from 11 to 38. Coming up, London, Paris, L.A., Hong Kong, and Chardin.
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0: Our second debut this week is by Carly Simon, her message to an ex named Jesse.

That was Jesse on the Music Expert Retro Countdown. He's sung about by Carly Simon, and she debuts at number 37. We mentioned when we paid tribute to Chip Taylor some of his big successes, whether as an artist or the songs he wrote. Here's one we didn't mention, but it was a hit twice. It was in England in 1965 that it was a hit for the Hollies, and here in America in 1980. Linda Ronstadt took it to number 27 on Cashbox, and that's where she falls from this week in time with I Can't Let Go, coming in at number 36.

dropping from 27 to 36 this week, I Can't Let Go by Linda Ronstadt. Well, that was a Linda Ronstadt solo success, and she had a hit with this next group on their song, An American Dream. But this time, it's Nicolette Larson who joins up with the Dirt Band. They dropped to 35 this week with the title cut from their album, Make a Little Magic.

The only duet on this week's 40, technically, because it's got Nicolette Larson joining up with the Dirt Band on Make a Little Magic, this week dropping to number 35. A bunch of famous cities get mentioned in the next song up on the countdown. It's at 34. From London to Hong Kong, LA and Rome, New York City and Paris, they're all among them. All very well known to most everyone listening. But at the end of the list, Jeff Lynne mentions Shard End. And that's the least famous place listed. Not very famous unless you're a member of the Lynne family, as that is the suburb in Birmingham where Jeff was born. Second week in the 40, from Xanadu, here's All Over the World by the Electric Light Orchestra.

One of the soundtrack hits in this week's 40, one of the two from Xanadu that was All Over the World by the Electric Light Orchestra. Now let's flip that record over for this week's B-side spotlight. Now the flip is not on the Xanadu soundtrack. Matter of fact, it didn't even appear on an ELO album either. So it's a non-album cut this weekend time. From the B-side of All Over the World, here is Drum Dreams.

0: the flip side of All Over the World by the Electric Light Orchestra. That was Drum Dreams. It's this week's B-Side Spotlight. Coming up, the country artist who got more pop success to begin with. 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
0: Welcome back to the Music Expert Retro Countdown. This week we're taking a look back for the 40 biggest and then some on August 23rd, 1980. I'm Jeff Michaels, and we continue with Bob Seger. He spends his second week in the 40 with a song called You'll Accompany Me. Moving up four this week to number 34.
2: A gypsy.

That was Bob Seger, and You'll Accompany Me, the 33rd biggest record this week in 1980. The review staff this week in Time liked albums by Michael Johnson, Ultravox, Terry DeSerio, Minnie Riperton, which was a tribute LP, David Ruffin, Teddy Pendergrass,

from the Swing of Delight LP. That was Carlos Santana and Song for My Brother, one of the albums that was reviewed this week in 1980. While this next man had country chart success, it came after this song, which did better on the pop survey, even if having that country sound. Later, his Killin' Time, Memphis, and I Had It All would make the country top 40. But this one, while making it into the top 20 of the pop charts, couldn't even get out of the 30s of the country survey. Fourth week on, at number 32 and rising, Fred Knobloch, and Why Not Me?

from 40, 37, 34, and now 32. Why Not Me? By Fred Knoblauch. For the second week in a row, Billy Joel has two hits in the 40. Later on, his older hit, It's Still Rock and Roll to Me, and now the newer one, Don't Ask Me Why. Moving up four to number 31.

In only his fourth week in the top 100, already up to 31, another hot one for Billy Joel, Don't Ask Me Why. And that does it for our number one of this week's edition of the Music Expert Retro Countdown. Coming up are the top 30 records of the week. Stick around for more. We'll bring it right to you.

0: I'm Dr. Anthony Lizerwitz, and this is Climate Connections. Summers in Atlanta are hot, and getting hotter as the climate warms. To stay safe in the heat, residents often spend a lot of money on air conditioning.
1: One of the things I saw was that we had seniors especially getting displaced because of energy burden, because the utility rates are too high.
0: To help reduce urban heat, Liliana Bakhtiari of the Atlanta City Council introduced an ordinance that requires so-called cool roofs throughout the city, and the council passed it last year. Cool roofs are built with highly reflective materials, so they absorb less heat from the sun.
1: They're not overly expensive. They're on the market. They're available right now.
0: The ordinance applies to new roofs and major renovations, so widespread adoption will take time. But models show that within a few decades, cool roofs could reduce temperatures in some of the hottest Atlanta neighborhoods by up to 6 degrees. And residents with cool roofs will experience benefits right away. Their homes won't get as hot, and they will spend less on air conditioning
1: as a result of the new roofing. So not only is it reducing extreme heat, some of our hottest areas and citywide, it's going to also help people, especially seniors and renters and people in multifamily, keep their power bills more affordable.
0: Climate Connections is produced by the Yale Center for Environmental Communication. To learn more about climate change, visit climateconnections.org.
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3: 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Debuting at number 64 and going on to peak at number 13, here's a track from the Urban Cowboy soundtrack by Boz Scaggs, a record called Look What You've Done to Me.

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0: We start hour number two of the Music Expert Retro Countdown with this week's highest debuting record.

Kenny Loggins on the Music Expert Retro Countdown. He tells us, I'm all right. He's in at number 30. Longest On. It's time for that feature. And on the R&B LP charts, it's Off the Wall by Michael Jackson, spending its 52nd week on. At 132 weeks, 10 Years of Gold by Kenny Rogers is on the country LP charts. And for the 156th week in a row, The Stranger by Billy Joel is longest on the pop LP charts. Now, below the 40, we've got a pair of songs in their 28th week on. They still haven't fallen off. Call Me by Blondie and Cars by Gary Numan. But within the 40, we've got this record in its 23rd week on. Falling from 9 to 29, here is Bette Midler with The Rose.

It might be a slow track, but a friend of mine told me it's a very uplifting one. The Rose by Bette Midler, falling from 9 to 29 this week. Now it's time for a retro countdown bonus track. Here are the OJs with their very last charting song on the Cashbox charts. They debut at number 88 this week in time. The song's called Girl, Don't Let It Get You Down.

Going on to peak at number 54 on the Cashbox charts, Girl Don't Let It Get You Down by the OJs, a retro countdown bonus track. Now back to the countdown, and here's a track from another of the films that is represented on this week's survey. From Roadie, here's Eddie Rabbit and Driving My Life Away.

0: Third week in the 40 in at 28 this week. Driving My Life Away by Eddie Rabbit. Coming up, two hits from a soundtrack that gives us three hits this weekend time. 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
0: You know, we forgot to mention the Droppers when we played the Highest debut by Kenny Loggins, so here they are. Tulsa Time by Eric Clapton. Live Coming Up by Paul McCartney and Wings. And the Empire Strikes Back medley by Miko. Now we're on to a record that debuted 2 weeks ago and now moves up to 27. Hot Rod Hearts by Robbie Dupree.

The follow-up to Steal Away, that was Hot Rod Hearts by Robbie Dupree, moving up 5 to number 27. Now we're up to William Royce Skaggs. So, wait a minute, where did Boz come from? Well, back in St. Mark's High School, a classmate thought that William needed a weird nickname. And after trying out Bosley, Boswell, and Bosworth, he just shortened it to Boz, and it stuck. His fourth top 40 hit begins to drop this week, falling from its number 21 peak, down to 26.

After a pair of weeks peaking at number 21, Boz Scaggs falls to 26 with JoJo. And while Boz's single from Urban Cowboy is debuting and working its way towards the charts, we still have three songs from the soundtrack to play you, all coming up in this hour of the countdown. Here's the first of the two in a row, this one by Johnny Lee. In at 25, he's Looking for Love.

One of the three tracks on the countdown from Urban Cowboy, that was Looking for Love by Johnny Lee. The most played records on jukeboxes this week in 1980 were as follows. Fatback's Backstrokin' for the R&B crowd, while the dance crowd liked Party by Pure Energy. Pop audiences were listening to Hey There Lonely Girl the most, that one's by Robert John, and this record at number 24 this week in time was the most played by country audiences. From Urban Cowboy, it's Love the World Away by Kenny Rogers. Every-

0: dropping from 17 to 24 this week, Kenny Rogers and Love the World Away. How many drummers, or how many overdubs? We'll answer when the Music Expert Retro Countdown continues.
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0: Welcome back to the Music Expert Retro Countdown, where we play the biggest of the big, the best of the best, and the cream of the crop. I'm Jeff Michaels, and this week that cream of the crop all comes from August 23rd, 1980. So far, this record has been at 39, 33, 27, 25, and now at number 23. Fifth week on for Ambrosia and You're the Only Woman.

moving up 2 to 23 this week. You're the Only Woman by Ambrosia. In 1978, this artist hit really hard and fast with Baker Street, Right Down the Line, and Home and Dry. That was from his first big solo album. His second solo album gave us Days Gone Down and Get It Right Next Time. And then that was it for Jerry Rafferty. But this week in time, he's holding at his peak of number 59 with a song called The Royal Mile. Now let's check it out as a retro countdown bonus track.

That was Jerry Rafferty. His record is subtitled Sweet Darlin'. The Royal Mail holds at its peak of number 59. Now back to the countdown. Urban Cowboy was like Saturday Night Fever, a mix of older material in with the new songs. The disco epic gave us 7 new to the 40 hit singles, while also having 3 older hits within. Urban Cowboy produced 6 new hits in addition to a pair of older classics, The Devil Went Down to Georgia and Lion Eyes. The third of the songs in the 40 at this point in time is a cover of the old Benny King hit Stand By Me, here done by Mickey Gillie.

Mickey Gilley, moving up a notch to 22 this week, Stand By Me. As you listen to the drums on this next song, it sounds as if there's a pair of drummers in the studio carving out the beat. However, it's one guy and not with overdubs. Steve Gadd put a pair of drumsticks in each hand, and his double drumming is one of the reasons that this song is so hot, debuting on the top 100 3 weeks ago, all the way up in the 40 at 33. Here's Late in the Evening by Paul Simon, third week on and in at number 21.

quite impressive drumming. Moving up from 29 to 21 this week, Steve Gadd drumming for Paul Simon on Late in the Evening. Now let's take a trip back an additional 10 years to 1970. And on August 23rd of that year, this was the number one record.

0: The number one record on August 23rd, 1970, Stevie Wonder's Signed, Sealed, Delivered. It's this week's extended flashback. We're halfway there, and the 20 top hits of this week in 1980 are still to come on the Music Expert Retro Countdown.
1: I'm Dr. Anthony Lizerwitz, and this is Climate Connections. As the climate warms, many areas are experiencing more extremely hot days. And in places unaccustomed to the heat, people are often unprepared.
2: Our challenge in Vermont is that people are well-equipped and well-informed about what to do during the cold times, but not so much during the hot times.
1: Jared Ulmer is with the Vermont Department of Health.
2: For the last decade or two, we've started to get these heat waves of 90-plus, approaching 100 for a couple days in a row.
1: He says many people's bodies are not acclimated to those temperatures, especially in the early summer, so they're more susceptible to heat-related illness. And many homes and buildings lack air conditioning, so people cannot escape the heat indoors.
2: We see a lot of impact in the indoor environment. Most of our heat-related deaths in Vermont actually occur inside of people's homes.
1: The dangers are greatest for older adults and people with chronic health conditions. To help protect people, Ulmer's department provides a map of community cooling centers and publishes information in 12 languages about the signs of heat-related illness, ways to stay safe, and how to care for others who are vulnerable. So Vermonters are better prepared as temperatures rise in the region.
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0: Now here's a retro countdown bonus track, the Charlie Daniels Band and their follow-up to In America. They debut at number 73 with a story song. It's the legend of Woolly Swamp.

lived in the woolly swamp way back in Booger Woods. He never did do a lot of harm in the world, but he never did do no good. People didn't think too much of him, they all thought he acted funny. The old man didn't care about people anyway, all he cared about was his money. He'd stuff it all down into mason jars and he'd bury it all around. And on certain nights, if the moon was right, he'd dig it up out of the ground. He'd pour it all out on the floor of his shack and run his fingers through it. Yeah, Lucius Clay was a greedy old man.

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One night the oldest brother said, y'all meet me in the woolly swamp later, and we'll take old Lucius's money and we'll feed him to the alligators. 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
0: 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Welcome back to this week's edition of the Music Expert Retro Countdown. I'm your host, Jeff Michaels, and our time machine flew around and this week decided to land on the calendar page of August 23rd, 1980. This week's 40 has a record at number 20, which is by the former Sly and the Family Stone bassist, Larry Graham. And though, like Louis Johnson, he's one of the godfathers of that slap bass technique, he moves up four with a ballad called One in a Million You.

One in a million you. That was Larry Graham this week, moving up four to number 20. Milan Williams was the keyboardist for the Commodores, and over time he wrote or co-wrote a few of their hits, like their first one, the instrumental Machine Gun. He also co-wrote Brick House, and here at number 19 this week is another of the songs he penned. Old Fashioned Love is the title, and it comes from their album Heroes.

Moving into the top 20 this weekend time, in at 19, Old Fashioned Love by the Commodores. Now at number 18 is one of the six songs in this week's 40 that drops from its peak position. It's the fifth of those six, so it might be a good bet we don't have a new number one. We'll have to wait and see. We've still got 17 hits to go. Dropping four, here's Misunderstanding by Jenny.

That was Genesis on the Music Expert Retro Countdown. They dropped to 18 with Misunderstanding. There's a video clip for this next song, and within, George Benson can be seen roller skating on the Venice Beach boardwalk while playing his guitar. George explained that while his manager was scared to death he'd get injured, I mean, maybe even he'd break his arm. Fair enough, a guitarist with a broken arm isn't much good for anyone. But George said no one can beat him skating, because while many worry about falling, he doesn't think about it. He just skates. It is pretty impressive to be able to do both at once, kind of like patting your head and rubbing your belly. George moves up 9 to 17 this week with Give Me the Night.

0: Last week at 26, now at 17. That was Give Me the Night by George Benson. Coming up, our tribute to Alex Ligertwood, an amazing singer with a 4-octave vocal range.
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0: This week, the music expert Retro Countdown is in 1980, and while we've got two songs with All in the title and a pair with Night, there's 8 of them with Love in the title. 7 of them with just Love, and 1 with the pluralized Loved. Now at number 16, it turns out the Night songs come back-to-back in the 40. Following Give Me the Night at 17, here's Into the Night at number 16. That record's by Benny Mardonis. She-

Still moving upwards this week at 16. That was Into the Night by Benny Mardones. Over time, the word rhythm has appeared in top 40 hits, but how many? In the rock era, the first time was in 1955, when the McGuire sisters used it in a song called Rhythm and Blues. It happened another three times in the 60s in hits like Rhythm of the Rain and I Got Rhythm. In the 70s, there was just one time. Walking in Rhythm was the lone hit to feature it in that decade. Skipping to the 90s, until Cashbox ended in 96, there were four big ones: Rhythm Nation, Rhythm of My Heart, Rhythm as a Dancer, and Rhythm of the Night. And with the three hits in the 1980s, that makes 12 hits with rhythm in the title that made the top 40. Those 80s hits were Rhythm Is Gonna Get You, a different song called Rhythm of the Night, and this song by Ollie Thompson. And his hit's called...

Holly Thompson on the Music Expert Retro Countdown. He moves up 1 to 15 with Take a Little Rhythm. It might seem odd that a song dealing with the current happenings at the time would name drop a game show called Beat the Clock, mainly known for being on the air in the late 50s and early 60s. However, it was revived for about 4 to 5 months on CBS from September of 79 through February of 1980, with Monty Hall hosting this version. It was on at the time of writing and recording, but off the airwaves by the time Jackson Browne released Boulevard as a single. This week, he moves up one more to number 14.

Jackson Browne and Boulevard. He moves up one to number 14. Born in 1946 in Scotland, Alexander Liggertwood was part of a musical family. However, he didn't get formal training. That didn't stop him, however, from boasting a 4-octave vocal range. His start came in the 50s, taking up guitar during the time of skiffle music popularity. His first band was of that type, the Meridians. He moved on to a soul outfit called the Senate, and among his influences were Marvin Gaye, Otis Redding, Sam Cooke, and Curtis Mayfield. But it was a rock band we know that voice from, singing on 3 of the top 40 hits of Santana, first hitting the charts with them in early 1980 on You Know That I Love You. Winning came in 1981, and then there was this song, which was a hit in late 1982.

0: from their LP Chango. That was Santana and Hold On. Alex once said that his voice range was important to recording a song properly. He said, quote, "Every song should have its own thing. You can change tones on a guitar. Why not a voice? Changing the tone of my voice helps sing a song the way it should be sung." End quote. Over time, he worked with Jeff Beck, the Dixie Dregs, Brian Auger, Jeff Lorber, and Al Chicano. Alex continued touring and recording, performing what would be his final show just 20 days before he passed away on April 30th, 2026. Alex Leigertwood was 79 years old. The countdown will continue in just a moment.
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0: I thank you, Tom Green, and I thank you, the listeners, for tuning in. I'm Jeff Michaels, and also tuned in are the following 40. A duet, 8 solo women, 10 bands or groups, and 21 solo men. One of those bands or groups is Air Supply, which at the time were known as a band, as everyone was important to the fabric of the group. Here they are with All Out of Love, up 6 to number 13. I'm lying.

the second top 40 entry for Air Supply in the USA, All Out of Love, this week at number 13. Cashbox called this next song a joyous, blissful tune that features a stirring keyboard synthesizer melody and multi-track high harmonies. Now moving up one to number 12,

headed for the top 10 this week at number 12. Let My Love Open the Door by Pete Townsend. Debuting at number 89 this week in 1980 is a group called Kings. Their record Switchin' to Glide would only get as high as number 50, but right now let's hear it as a retro countdown bonus track. Nothing.

Switch into Glide. That was Kings with a Retro Countdown bonus track. Up next is a group who formed back in 1962. They were in the process of making a name for themselves and making their way to the charts, but then tragedy hit them. In the latter part of 1970, their lead singer, George Smith, became ill, and he couldn't continue on, dying just a few months later of a brain tumor. Well, luckily for the Manhattans, they found a replacement in Gerald Alston, who took over lead duties and led them to the success they had been building towards. Now, after peaking at number 7 with Shining Star,

dropping out of the top 10 this week to number 11. That was the Manhattans and Shining Star. And that does it for our number 3 of the Music Expert Retro Countdown. We've got the 10 top tunes to play you, and I'll play them for you when we come back.

0: I'm Dr. Anthony Lizerwitz, and this is Climate Connections. 5 summers ago, an unprecedented heat wave baked the Pacific Northwest, killing hundreds of people.
1: It was the most devastating weather-related event in Washington's history.
0: Danya Ayaz is the Climate Preparedness Program Manager with King County, which includes Seattle. She says the event was so deadly in part because the historically cool, drizzly region is unaccustomed to extreme heat and unprepared for it. Washington is one of the states with the lowest rates of air conditioning in homes, and many houses are designed to maximize sun and heat retention rather than cooling. So when temperatures spiked, homes got hot fast and stayed hot, endangering vulnerable people inside.
1: The most deaths that we saw were from older adults due to those indoor temperatures.
0: So as part of its first extreme heat mitigation strategy, King County adopted a goal of expanding access for low-income seniors to AC units and heat pumps, which also provide air conditioning. The county is also working with community partners to set up more cooling centers in locations that residents already frequent and trust. So as climate change causes more extreme heat waves, the county's taking steps to protect some of its most vulnerable residents. Climate Connections is produced by the Yale Center for Environmental Communication. To learn more about climate change, visit climateconnections.org.
2: You might remember Ray Goodman and Brown for Special Lady. Well, this week in time, they debut with the follow-up, but it wouldn't make the 40, only getting to number 55. Here are Ray Goodman and Brown with My Prayer. When the

0: Debuting at number 86 this week in 1980, My Prayer by Ray Goodman and Brown.
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Welcome back to the Music Expert Retro Countdown, as this week we fly around and take our time machine to the calendar page of August 23rd, 1980. I'm Jeff Michaels, and this week in time, we've got a record that is really moving up fast. 2 weeks ago, it was at number 30. Last week, it moved up 10 to number 20, and this week, it's the biggest upward mover, moving up another 10 to number 10. From the film of the same name, here is Fame by Irene Cara.

fourth week in the 40, now at number 10. That was Fame by Irene Cara. The number ones in the other countries this week in time. In the UK, it's Ashes to Ashes by David Bowie. In Argentina, Australia, and Germany, it's Funky Town by Lip Sync. And Xanadu by ELO and ONJ. That's Olivia Newton-John, of course, and Electric Light Orchestra. They're at number one in the Netherlands. Now at number nine on the U.S. charts is the biggest love song of the week of the eight that are in the top 40. Kim Carnes and her remake of the Smokey and the Miracles classic called More Love.

The first top 40 success for Kim Carnes on her own, that is More Love in at number 9. In at number 8 this week is a record that went to number 3 in South Africa, and it hit number 1 in Australia. Previously having topped out at number 6 in America, not bad for a first hit, by the way. Unfortunately for Rocky Burnett, in the States anyhow, it was his only one. Dropping 1 to number 8 this week, he's tired of towing the line.

0: dropping down a notch this week. Rocky Burnett, he's in at number 8 with Tired of Towing the Line. Coming up, the cover person on this week's Cashbox magazine.
1: Hi, I'm the Cash Man. 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
0: Well, this weekend we've been living in the 1980s, and next weekend we'll be headed back to 1969. We have a song by 5 legendary performers, all of whom are still with us in July 2026. The song by the Beatles that features the vocals of 2 of the wives, and our tribute to David Clayton Thomas of Blood, Sweat, and Tears. All that and more comes next weekend on the Music Expert Retro Countdown, because we'll be headed back to August 30th, 1969.
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0: You know, for a while it seemed like Elton John could do no wrong. Once Crocodile Rocket number one in 73 through 76, he had 14 of 16 records go top 10, the only blips being a Christmas single and the B-side of one of the songs that hit, which isn't a bad run. Then he had a dry spell with only 1 of 5 charting songs making it to the top 10, and it was number 10 peak for that one. Well, just a few weeks back, he had his biggest hit in 4 years with Little Jeannie, peaking at number 3 in the USA. And now he's falling out, dropping this week to number 7.

after a couple of weeks at number 3, now at number 7, that was Little Genie by Elton John. On the cover of this week's Cashbox magazine is Diana Ross, and in the article within, they mention she has 19 number ones in as many years as she's been in the recording industry. And they talk about her great career with and without the Supremes. This week, she flies up 6 more to number 6 with Upside Down.

Third Week in the 40, in at number 6, Upside Down by Diana Ross. A little while ago, we did the breakdown of the top 40, and we forgot to mention when 1, 8, 10, and 20 are added together, that's 39. That's because this guy has 2 in the 40. Falling from 3 to 5, here's Billy Joel.

0: to me.
1: Dropping two notches to number five this week, it's still rock and roll to me. That was Billy Joel. Now let's take a look at the top of the other major charts. Number one AC, Why Not Me by Fred Knobloch. Upside Down by Diana Ross is new at number one R&B. And by the way, on the country charts, let's count down the top four. See if you can figure out what's in common. Number four is Stand By Me by Mickey Gilley. Number three, Kenny Rogers and Love the World Away. A double-sided hit called Cowboys and Clowns, backed with Misery Loves Company, was by Ronnie Milsap at number two. And number one, Driving My Life Away by Eddie Rabbit. If you take a look at it, at number four and three, From Urban Cowboy. From number two, Bronco Billy. And number one, Roadie. Top four are all soundtrack singles. And also in the top 10 are Looking for Love by Johnny Lee from Urban Cowboy and Misery and Gin by Merle Haggard. That was from Bronco Billy. So six of the top 10 are movie soundtrack songs. Now, here's a track from the number one LP. And the question is, was this about Keith Richards' recent ex situation? Or was this about Mick Jagger, who does not appear on this recording? You decide for this LP cut written and sung by Keith Richards.

The number one LP this week in 1980, Emotional Rescue by the Rolling Stones, and that was a track called All About You. We return to the countdown by telling you the time span for number one singles within the 40 this week in time, and there are six of them, is July 5th through September 27th. Three are former and two are future. And we know that we're going to have a new number one as this record falls out of the top down to number four.

0: From Xanadu, the former number one, now at number four, Magic by Olivia Newton-John. Coming up, the brand new number one song among the top three, we've got A Guy Afraid of Steely Dan and two different groups, one of which never made number one Billboard. Find out which one's up top this week when we come back. Hey there, Jeff Michaels here. 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
0: Now it's time for a Retro Countdown bonus track. Tim Finn is a guy you might recognize as a member of Crowded House, but his group Split Enz is who's on the charts this weekend time, and they debut at number 87. Here they are with I Got You.
2: I

0: going on to peak at number 50 on the national charts, I Got You by Split Enz, a retro countdown bonus track.
1: I'm Dr. Anthony Leiserwitz, and this is Climate Connections. Across the U.S., millions of people live in affordable housing, and many struggle to make ends meet. And as the climate warms, they're increasingly exposed to extreme heat.
2: And sometimes have to make a decision between putting food on the table or turning on the AC to a temperature that is actually safe for people to be able to withstand the extreme heat that we're seeing.
1: In a recent report, Juan de Clet-Barreto and his team at the Union of Concerned Scientists analyzed nearly 8 million affordable housing units across the U.S. They found that almost half are in counties that received at least 21 days of extreme heat alerts from the National Weather Service in 2024.
2: Many of these homes are already homes that are energy inefficient, that do not have air conditioning units, or the folks that live there do not have the ability to easily pay for the bill.
1: Without adequate cooling, vulnerable groups, including children and the elderly, are at greater risk of heat-related illness and death. So De Clet-Barreto's team recommends policies that tackle affordability and extreme heat together. For example, ensuring that low-income people can access weatherization and energy bill assistance to help vulnerable people stay safe as temperatures rise. Climate Connections is produced by the Yale Center for Environmental Communication. To learn more about climate change, visit climateconnections.org.
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0: I thank you so much, Tom Green, and I thank you, the listeners, for tuning in. I'm Jeff Michaels, and this week we're back to August 23rd, 1980. Despite this next song peaking at number 3 this week in time, it took the Rolling Stones nearly 33 years to play it in concert. Rearranged a little bit, Eurodisco doesn't play all that great with a live band. In any event, don't look for it on old Rolling Stones bootlegs because it won't be there. Emotional Rescue, up one from last week's spot of number 4.

moving up one to peak at number three this week, Emotional Rescue by the Rolling Stones. Can you imagine a huge act who always uses session players asking you to play on one of their albums, and then you telling them no? Well, that's what happened when Donald Fagen and Walter Becker asked this very skilled guitarist to play on one of their albums. As you know, Steely Dan was more of a duo setting with various players appearing on different instruments. But Christopher Cross was so intimidated by the pair, he just declined. I guess he thought he was too afraid to put in a worthy performance. Well, this week his second solo hit is in second place on the pop charts. He moves up three this week with a song called Sailing. But it's not-

Sailing by Christopher Cross. Up three this week to number two. The new number one this week is by a group who over time were produced by Leon Silvers, as well as Jimmy Jam and Terry Lewis. Their music was featured in Here and Now, a Richard Pryor stand-up film, as well as in Police Academy 4, Citizens on Patrol. But these things came all after this point, and they never hit number one Billboard, but their first number one hit is tops on Cashbox this week. New at the top, the SOS Band with Take Your Time, Do It Right.

0: Take your time, do it right. That was the SOS Band with the new number one song in the USA. Well, that does it, and thanks for listening to the 40 Biggest Hits on August 23rd, 1980. We hope you enjoyed this look back in time, and will join us again next week as we count them down again. We thank our producer, Michael Fox. He's the one who wrote the script for this week's show. And we count down the songs at the Gregory Leschishin Studios in Zephyr Hills, Florida. I'm Jeff Michaels. Join us again next week, and have a great week, everybody.
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0: Monica, 68. I think we're actually going to be singing 68 later in the service today. Am I right about that?
1: Yes.
0: Hold on. Yeah, 68. That's our closing song today. So can you hold it till then? Cheryl? 593. While we're looking for that, I'm going to tell you a little story. Last Sunday afternoon, I was playing a hymn sing at another church. That's a story for you. And they sang Joyful, Joyful. Well, it was a room full of Episcopalians, and they sing very, very well, but they don't do that little anticipation on the last line, and I just found myself wanting to jump in on that last line. Oh, well. Here I am, Lord. Let's sing the first verse of Here I Am, Lord.

Elizabeth has chosen 437. 437. Ah, love it. Finlandia, such a wonderful tune, and so many great words that are set to this great hymn. Let's sing the first verse of This Is My Song, number 437.

0: I think we'll take time for two more hymns now, and if I didn't call you, we'll do more of this during the offertory time today, okay? 140, Dave Kennedy says, great is thy faithfulness. Let's sing the first verse of 140. Before we start, who can tell me what other hymn is in the hymnal that we sing that last tune to? Da da da da da da da da. What other words do we sing that to? Be still my soul. Very good. Yeah. All right.
1: Here's Carl, here's another fun fact about that hymn, the one we just sang. Georgia Harkness, one of the authors, was the first woman ordained in the United Methodist Church. And she is from upstate New York. There's a church named after her.
0: Great, great, great writer, Georgia Harkness. Yeah. All right, verse 1 of 140, great is thy faithfulness.

0: 357.
1: 357. This will be our last one before the service. 357. Just as I am. Good meditative hymn to get us in the mood for worship. Let's sing the first verse of Just As I Am, and then we'll continue on with the service.

0: for your magnificent singing today
1: and every week. Again, I'll be back to MC during the offertory time, and we'll get a few hymns in then as well. So hold on to your favorites if I didn't call you already. Thank you very much. Thank you, Dwayne Prill.
2: And now that you are all warmed up, I invite you to please rise in body or in spirit for the call to worship. Jesus asks his disciples what they heard others say. There are plenty of answers. Then the question becomes personal. Who do you say that I am?
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0: Whether you are here in the sanctuary or participating online in some way, either through YouTube, our live stream, or on a podcast, or on the radio, or by the telephone, it is a good and joyful thing to be together for worship today. Now I'm going to take one little minute of personal privilege, because this is so exciting. There are two couples here who I've married throughout my career, and I am so excited about that. So Richard and Kimberly Hoover, I married 16 years ago, and Alex and Claire Bailey Interregiano, I married on Thursday. So congratulations. It is a good and joyful thing to be in worship together. Here at Asbury First, we want you to know that you belong here. It doesn't matter who you are or who you've been or where you've been or where you're going. It doesn't matter how much you doubt or how much you believe. It doesn't matter the state of your emotional health or spiritual health or physical health or the state of your bank account. It doesn't matter the color of your skin or how you identify or who you love. None of that matters, because the God who has called you by name, who loves you deeply, deeply enough to rather die than let you go, that God has brought us together today in this community of faith for worship, for joy, for companionship. May the Holy Spirit be here and through us and in us as we worship together this morning. Here in the sanctuary, I invite you now to take a moment and exchange signs of peace and blessing with each other in the pews. Go ahead. And if you are participating elsewhere today, I invite you to offer that peace to whoever you are with. If it's a dog or a cat or a pet rabbit, I invite you to offer them the peace of Christ. And if nobody is in the room with you, I invite you to go to your front door and put some of that peace out in the neighborhood.

Please be seated. Will you join me in the prayer of confession found in your bulletin? God, who knows us and calls us, we are surrounded by voices telling us what to believe, what to value, and who we should become. Sometimes we repeat what we have heard without asking what we truly trust. Sometimes we speak words of faith that have not yet taken root in the way we live. Give us courage to wrestle honestly with the questions that matter. Deepen what is shallow in us. Strengthen what is uncertain, and shape our lives around the Christ we seek to follow. For it is in his name that we pray. Amen.

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Jesus does not ask the disciples for perfect understanding. He receives the faith that they are able to offer and continues the journey with them. Christ meets us in that same space. We are known, called, and still becoming. Thanks be to God.

0: Our scripture reading today is taken from the book of Matthew, chapter 16, verses 13 through 20 from the Common English Bible. Now when Jesus came to the area of Caesarea Philippi, he asked his disciples, "Who do people say the human one is?" They replied, "Some say John the Baptist, others Elijah, and still others Jeremiah or one of the other prophets." Jesus said, "And what about you? Who do you say that I am?" Simon Peter said, "You are the Christ, the Son of the living God." Then Jesus replied, "Happy are you, Simon, son of Jonah, because no human has shown you this. Rather, my Father who is in heaven has shown you. I tell you that you are Peter, and I'll build my church on this rock. The gates of the underworld won't be able to stand against it. I'll give you the keys of the kingdom of heaven. Anything you fasten on earth will be fastened in heaven. Anything you loosen on earth will be loosened in heaven." Then he ordered the disciples not to tell anybody that he was the Christ. For the word of God in Scripture, for the word of God among us, for the word of God within us, thanks be to God.
1: No matter in what way we recognize Jesus, we know that he loved the little children, and so do we here at Asbury First. And so I might invite any kids among us of any age to come up and join me for children's time.

Thank you, Pastor Michelle, for helping us up. Good morning, everybody. I hope you are doing okay. So this morning, our scripture talks about Jesus and whether the disciples know who Jesus is. So I'm going to ask you, who is Jesus? Anybody know? Yeah? Yeah, that's great. Jesus is a really kind person who helps people and heals people. That is a perfect answer. Thank you. Do you have an answer? Not really. Do you have an answer? Not today. That's okay. Jesus is love. Also a great answer. So the disciples had a lot of answers to share. And what Pastor Michelle is going to talk about is at some point, we all have to give our own answer of who Jesus is. But you don't have to give that answer today. Your job is to learn about who Jesus is. So I've brought some things that can help us learn about who Jesus is. First, what is this? What do we call this? Do y'all know? It's a bulletin. Do we call it a bulletin here? Yeah, it's a bulletin. Sometimes we call it an order of worship in other places. But this tells us everything we're doing in worship. In worship, we learn about who Jesus is. It also tells us all the stuff that we can do, like kickball this evening at 5 o'clock. And so we know all of the ways that we can come together and learn about who Jesus is by being with each other. That's one thing. What is this? Oh, it looks like a Bible, but it's a hymnal. It's got a different title on it. So we have sung a lot of songs today, which is very exciting because we can learn about Jesus in all of the songs that we sing. What is this one? This one is a Bible. So say what? A Bible. Perfect. It's also a specific kid's Bible that we can, this one you can draw in. You don't get to draw in every Bible. Alex is going to show you some of the fun things in this Bible. So some Bibles we get early in life and we can learn about them in different ways. But maybe when you get older, you will want a big nerd Bible like my Bible. And then you can learn about Jesus in those ways. Thank you. Alex is my assistant this morning, helping me out with all my props. And then last but not least, what is this? It is an Asbury First bag. Exactly. This is one of our worship bags. And it's got all sorts of stuff in it that help us be in the worship service as we're learning about Jesus, like something you can sketch with. Do you want to hold that? Yeah, you can have it. There you go. It also has some books from the library that might help you learn about the world or about Jesus. It's also got another Bible in there. I won't pull it out. And it's got one of these things that you can fidget with. Because some of us, when we're trying to listen, we need a little bit of help. We need something to occupy our hands so we can listen better. Everything in here can help you learn about Jesus. So, do you think you can learn about Jesus today and in the days ahead? Yeah? Very, very cool. Thank you for coming up and learning about some of these things. Oh, where do we get a bag? Do y'all know where we get the worship bags? Yeah. Yeah, if you come in this door, there's a whole bag hanging thing of hanging bags. You can grab them from there. And one more way we learn about Jesus is by praying the Lord's Prayer. We learn about what Jesus does and what Jesus hopes for by praying it. So, will you pray with me? Our Father, who art in heaven, hallowed be thy name. Thy kingdom come, thy will be done, on earth as it is in heaven. Give us this day our daily bread, and forgive us our trespasses, as we forgive those who trespass against us. And lead us not into temptation, but deliver us from evil. For thine is the kingdom, and the power, and the glory forever. Amen. All right, you can head back.

And as you are settling yourself in your space, I invite you to take a breath. Just a deep breath in. There is spirit here and community here, the presence of God here. Breathe it in and out. Take a breath. And yes, once again, I'm preaching from terra firma. My foot is still broken. My toe is still broken. My foot still hurts. And I still am not trusting myself to climb the 7 steps to heaven there. So here we are. So there's a really poignant question here in this scripture that Jesus asks. And I want to think about that for a minute. Jesus could have asked this question anywhere. He could have asked it by the Sea of Galilee, where the disciples had watched him feed thousands of people. He could have asked it in the boat after coming toward the frightened disciples through a storm. He could have asked it in one of the villages where people crowded around him to be healed and fed. But Jesus waits till now, till this point in the story, till they've arrived at Caesarea Philippi. Even the name tells you something, Caesarea, Caesar. They are standing in territory marked by Roman power, in a city named after the emperor, in a region also shaped by religious traditions other than their own. This is a place full of answers about who deserves attention and awe, about who has authority, about who is worthy of being followed. And Jesus doesn't stand in the middle of all of that and announce himself. He asks a question instead. Who do people say the human one is? It's a pretty easy question. Who do people say that I am? What's the word on the street? What have you heard? What are you hearing about me? And the disciples have answers. John the Baptizer, Elijah, Jeremiah, one of the other prophets. This sounds like kids in a pop quiz, right? Just throwing answers out until the right one comes. Been there? Okay. But they're not dismissive answers. The people they name are people who spoke God's truth and challenged power and changed history. The crowds know something significant is happening in Jesus. And Jesus listens to all that, and then he changes the question. And what about you? Who do you say that I am? Now, they can't simply keep reporting what they've heard. So Peter answers, "You are the Christ, the Son of the living God." It's really no surprise that Peter answers first, impulsively. Now, he says, "You are the Christ, the Son of the living God." We hear Christ so much paired with the name Jesus so often that it sounds like Jesus' last name, but it's not. If this is new news for you this morning, you're welcome. Christos in Greek means anointed one, Messiah. Peter is reaching into Israel's long hope that God would act decisively in history. And he's saying, "I think that's what I'm seeing in you." That is a remarkable thing to say anywhere. It is particularly remarkable in Caesarea Philippi. But Peter isn't simply making a theological deduction or making a philosophical claim. He's been paying attention. He has watched Jesus teach and heal. He has seen Jesus feed hungry people when there didn't seem to be enough food to go around.
He has been frightened in a boat in a storm and felt Jesus' hand grab his own when he began to sink into the waves. He has watched Jesus encounter people who complicated the disciples' assumptions about where grace belongs. Peter has been living alongside Jesus. He has seen enough to name what he thinks is happening. And I love that Jesus gets him there, gets him to that point with a simple question. He doesn't force his identity or power on Peter. He doesn't demand the correct answer. He does not say this is a pass or fail exam. He asks Peter to look at what he's seen, what he's experienced, what he has come to understand, and to name it for himself. Most of us, I think, most of the people who call ourselves Christian, most of us begin with somebody else's answer about Jesus. Someone told us the stories. Someone brought us to church, or handed us a Bible, or told their own story. We've inherited language from creeds and hymns and traditions. We listen to theologians and teachers, and yes, maybe sometimes preachers. We need those voices. Very few of us start from scratch. So Jesus doesn't stop with, who do other people say that I am? He asks, more pointedly, more directly, what about you? At some point in our journey, in our spiritual life, we have to move from every borrowed answer we've been leaning on to offering our own answer about who Jesus is. That is especially worth considering when so many different versions of Jesus are offered to us. There's the Jesus we learned about as children. You know, Jesus loves me, this I know. There's the Jesus presented by the church, or the churches. There's the Jesus invoked in politics, and the Jesus recruited to bless causes and confirm opinions.

we encountered there. Now, the author of this gospel has been answering that question for us all summer long. The Jesus we've been meeting has compassion on hungry people. He refuses to let scarcity have the last word. He comes toward frightened people in a storm. His mercy turns out to be larger than the boundaries people have drawn around it. And Peter says, that's the Messiah. That's what God's reign looks like coming toward us. Well, then this story does something fascinating, as if that's not fascinating enough. Peter names Jesus, and Jesus responds by naming Peter. Until this moment, he's been known by his birth name, Simon. Jesus plays with words here. Matthew plays with words here. Peter comes from Petra in the Greek. See, you're getting Greek lessons today. Peter comes from Petra, which means rock. I name you rock, and upon this rock. It's even more interesting when you get to the Aramaic that probably Peter or Jesus and the disciples spoke together. Kepha. Kepha means rock. That's why in the letters sometimes you see Paul addressing Peter as Kephas. It means rock. Until this moment, he's been known by his birth name, Simon. This happens a lot in Scripture. God calls you and you get a new name. Jesus has given him a name that speaks something new and true about who he is and the life he's being called to live. You are Peter now, Jesus says. And on this rock I will build my church. You are rock, and on this rock I will build this church. But Jesus doesn't just stop with Peter's identity. He starts talking about responsibility. Church, keys, binding and releasing, fastening and loosening. Peter's recognition of Jesus immediately becomes something he is entrusted to do. Well, that changes the way I hear the whole passage. That's what I've been living with this week. The question, who do you say that I am, isn't finally asking us to construct a better definition of Jesus. It's asking whether what we have come to know about Jesus will take form in us. Peter recognizes Christ, and Christ gives Peter a vocation, a life to live and work to do. What we name begins to shape how we live. Now, that's a more demanding thing than simply having the right Christology. Because if I say that the Jesus I know is compassionate, eventually compassion has to become more than something I admire about Jesus. If I recognize the Jesus who feeds people and reaches toward frightened people and listens to unexpected people and allows mercy to cross boundaries, then I have to ask what knowing that Jesus is doing to me. And not only to me. Jesus says an interesting thing, I will build my church. He's making it communal. The church is supposed to be a place where our answer to Jesus' question, who do you say that I am, becomes visible. Not perfectly. We have 20 centuries of evidence against that. But recognizably. A community shaped by the Jesus it claims to know should gradually acquire his habits. Compassion should show up. Courage should show up. Mercy should show up. Truth-telling should show up. The dignity of people should show up. Our life together
should give some

some indication of whose life we've been studying. And that may be especially important in a time when Christianity is often asserted so loudly. There are plenty of people who are willing to tell the world who Jesus is, sometimes with remarkable certainty and considerable force. But Jesus himself, standing at Caesarea Philippi, standing in the seat of Roman religion and power, Jesus does something much less coercive. He asks. He leaves room for recognition. What about you? Who do you say that I am? Maybe the credibility of Christianity depends a lot less on how loudly we can answer that question and more on whether anyone can recognize our answer in the way we live. Peter says, "You are the Christ, you are the Son of the living God." And Jesus essentially says, then there is a life to build from that. There is a church to build from that. There are things to bind and things to loosen. There is responsibility to exercise. There is a world in which what you have recognized about God must now take flesh. That's the movement of this passage I don't want us to miss. We begin with what other people have told us about Jesus. And then we pay attention for ourselves. And then we name the Christ we have come to know. That is the definition of a spiritual journey, my friends. And then we live from what we have named. Because Jesus is still asking the question, and what about you? Who do you say that I am? My prayer is that our answer become more than something we inherited. May it be more than something we know how to say. May the Christ we name become recognizable in the life we live. Each one of us and together. May it be so. Amen.

Let us pray. Jesus, human one, Christ, help us to uncover who you are to us and to others. Help us to live alongside you and to experience who you are, like Peter. Help us to recognize you in all the places you are present to be recognized. Help us to recognize you in all the people you are present to be recognized. Help us to grow more and more in your likeness. Help us to become rocks that build your church. We pray this morning for those whom you held close, the hungry, the poor, the homeless, the sick, the lost, the abandoned, those who live in places that know violence and oppression and occupation, places that know war, those who grieve. May the fullness of your identity and presence be made known to those people in those places. May we be bearers of your identity and your presence with those people and in those places. May we all know your grace, compassion, peace, healing, restoration, and resurrection. Amen.

0: It is a joy to gather together in worship this Sunday and every Sunday, both here in person on East Avenue and also online and through the radio and the phone, however you are joining us. At this time, I would invite you to let us know that you're worshiping with this congregation. If you're here in the sanctuary, by filling out the red ritual of friendship pads that are found at the aisle and pass those down so that others can sign in. If you're joining us another way, you can sign in through our website or through the QR code found in the bulletin. Here at Asbury First United Methodist Church, we are a Christian congregation. We are a United Methodist congregation, and a huge part of our identity is reflecting on who Jesus is and what Jesus is up to in our lives and in our community and in our world. And beyond just reflecting on those things, acting upon those answers that we find, seeking to align our lives more fully with God's gospel vision, with the activity of Jesus in our world, and with the presence of Jesus in our world. So as a congregation, we have a number of opportunities to do that and to do that together. We have educational classes and offerings, Bible studies, discipleship groups, prayer groups, opportunities for worship, opportunities for service, both within our congregation, making everything run, and also to the broader community through our community outreach center and other outreach ministries. So I'd invite you to take a look at the ads in the back of the bulletin, take a look at our weekly emails and our website, and reflect on where Jesus is showing up in this community and in this world for you, and how you might be called to come alongside Christ in those places. Two upcoming dates that I want to highlight in particular this morning. September 13th is Connection Sunday. There's a big ad about that right on the back of the bulletin. That is when we kick off our new program year for the fall and into the spring. Following our worship services, we will be having a ministry fair out in the Gathering Center where there will be representatives from different groups and opportunities in the church. So if you're thinking about ways you might want to engage in some of those opportunities I just named, there will be people here to talk with and to learn. Again, that's September 13th following the worship services. And the following week, September 20th, we are sort of revamping and breathing some new life into our new membership process here at Asbury First. If you don't know, you can become a formal member of this community. And the first step to doing so now is what we're calling a chat with the pastors on September 20th. So if you are not a member and you're interested in potentially becoming a member, I'll let you know up front, it's more about responsibility and accountability than benefits. I've gotten asked before, so what benefits do I get from becoming a member? It's more like you're on the hook now. But, yeah, Michelle says, way to sell it. I feel like that was actually like better selling it than Jesus does usually in the Gospels. I'm just joking. It's great to be a member of the church. September 20th, so Dee and Michelle and I, we're going to be around. We're going to kind of find a space, location to be determined, but we'll sit down with anyone who is not a member and who's interested in both learning about what that means and what it actually is about, all joking aside, and also maybe start taking the first steps towards joining the church officially. All of these ministries, everything that we do here is made possible by the generosity of our members and our broader community who come and together offer what it is that we have to serve those around us. So this time I also invite you to reflect on a gift that you can make with your time or your treasure or your talent. And I invite our ushers to come forward and collect our morning offering.
1: And while that's happening, I invite you to do a little more singing. We're going to kick off the offertory portion with a request I got whispered in my ear by Ruth Finney after she finished her scripture reading, number 64. Holy, holy, holy. Let's sing the first verse of number 64.

0: Number 116
1: is our next request. The God of Abram prays. And let us sing the first verse of this one as well. One of the rare minor key hymns we sing.

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Number 77. Let us sing the first verse of this great, great hymn, How Great Thou Art.

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1: Hallelujah! 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

Kay Mealafalcha, 100,000 welcomes to the Irish Party House. This is John Ryan with another 90 minutes of your favorite songs and tunes from Ireland. It's been a long few weeks, lots of nice gigs, lots of very good music here in town. Do a long play to start off today's show. This is the soundtrack to the great John Millington Synge play, movie version. That they did in, I think, the 1960s. I'll forget the actual year for you. The soundtrack was, of course, composed by the great Sean O'Riordan, and his band was Kiltorry Coolin, which is, of course, what became the Chieftains. It's a really groundbreaking soundtrack featuring traditional music across the board, orchestrally sort of arranged for the film. So yeah, we're going to listen to a long play of this. It starts off with the tema, the theme, Mavourneen Bawn. All right, so Kiltorry Coolin is composed by Sean O'Riordan, Playboy of the Western World Sound.

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We've got Kiltori Coolin playing Keen on Spalpeen, arranged for Playboy the Western World soundtrack by Sean Arrieta.

And there it ends. Just a beautiful soundtrack composed, or really arranged by Sean O'Riordan with that proto Chieftains group, Kiltori Coolin. And you can hear even some of the tunes that they would go on to record as the Chieftains sort of workshopped there, and some of the arrangement techniques, really, that Paddy Maloney would take from Sean O'Riordan and bring into the 21st century. And really some wonderful music that came out of that group. Groundbreaking soundtrack there. All right, I guess we'll go to something completely different now. Let's go to Clada, The Afters. 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

Nice stuff there. We had there a track from Colin Farrell, not the actor, but the fiddler. And before that, we heard from Clada, sort of. They what they call IDM instead of EDM, electronic dance music. They do Irish dance music. So it's made for the clubs, made for the kids on the floor. Bumping, you should see some of these gigs that they're playing. Clada, C-L-A-D-A, it's simplified spelling for mass consumption. And then, yeah, we had a couple of jigs there from Colin Farrell, starting with the Antrim Lasses. And I know Mick Larson has been getting after me and reminding me that there is a new Lord Mayor of Belfast. Following their triumphant win, or their triumphant Flocule, which is going to get a repeat next year in Belfast, August of 2027. They have a new mayor, the first fluently Gaelic-speaking, Irish-speaking mayor of Belfast, or female mayor of Belfast. Anyway, so yes, it's been a long time coming, and he's very proud of that. So we'll follow that up with another Antrim themed tune. Let's see here. A set of reels. Brendan Mulholland on the flute, concluding with the Antrim Rose.

Yeah, sobering stuff from Michal O'Rahilig. Sorry to report the deaths of two very, very influential matriarchs in the Irish traditional music scene over there in Ireland. So, regrettably, the mother of Michal and Mictar O'Rahilig has passed away, I think, a week and a half ago now. And between her two sons, she certainly introduced a great deal of fine music into the world. I'll give you some more information about her in just a bit. Here's her other very talented son on the fiddle, Mictar O'Rahilig, with a set of reels.

Yes, obviously a very, just an absolutely electrifying musician. Yeah, Mura Irahlig, the mother of those two fine musicians. Of course, Michal Irahlig was in the band Providence, so maybe we do a few ripping reels, as if those weren't ripping enough, a few ripping reels from that. Starting with the Glenton reel, I think the Midnight is in there, one of our favorite tunes around here. I think we played yesterday. Yeah, let's give that a listen. Here's Providence, featuring the son of the late singer and matriarch, Mura Irahlig.

Yeah, marvelous stuff there from Providence. We'll get into our other bereavement in a little bit, but I think we'll hit our we'll recognize our underwriters over at Cafe Aaron, CAIFEERIN. If you were over at the Berries Fest yesterday, you would have seen their stall there making some absolutely fabulous stuff. And they're back in the kitchen today. They're probably closing up right now, but you can catch them throughout the week with some really fabulous stuff. Check them out on Instagram. Check them out on Facebook. And you'll see it's not just your typical Irish fare. Some really interesting stuff they're doing over there. He strikes me as a Boyzone fan, so we'll do this classic Dublin tune, Ronan Keating, Summer in Dublin.

busy week, as always, here in Rochester's Irish community. Thanks to everybody who came out to Barry's Fest yesterday. It was a great time and a great turnout. Tonight, as always, you can catch Celtic Sundays over at Three Daughters, formerly known as Temple Bar, right there on East Ave. On Mondays, you can go to Pittsford Rec for the Learner's Session, and you can go to Carol's for the Full Speed Session. You can also catch men's football practice if you want to see the fundamentals of Gaelic football at Aardvark Park, 6:30. Charlotte Tavern is Tuesday Tunes, the study session. Wednesday, you can catch hurling practice and ladies' football practice with the Rock City Gaelic at Aardvark Park. There's also set dancing at Johnny's and the Geneseo session at the Big Tree. Thursday, you can catch the singing session at Carol's. This Friday, Barry's is featuring himself. Saturday, 2 to 5, you can catch the Saturday session. And Gavin Barry is playing Barry's on Saturday night. And of course, next Sunday, being the last Sunday of the month, you can catch the Johnny's session, Learner's session, featured by Cultus Officer, or Irish Musicians Association Officer, Ben Hockenberry, from 3 to 5, and then the Full Speed session from 5 onwards. Get from there over to Three Daughters, make a full day of it. That's our full community calendar. Thanks to Ben Webster for taking us out. As I said, there were two bereavements in the Irish music community. Enya Vallely was the heart and soul of the Armagh Pipers Club and is the mother of noted musicians Niall and Killian Vallely, and Quiveen Vallely, I believe, the great keyboardist. So we'll feature a fine musician herself. She played the fiddle, and here's her playing The Strayaway Child on an album, The Song of the Chanter, from the Armagh Pipers Club. Enya Vallely, rest in peace.

And now we'll feature her sons, who had a great album called Callan Bridge. Here they are with a few reels.

The Irish Party House would not be possible without the generosity of the McGraw family, whose devotion sustained the show for decades and whose bequest of Ted McGraw's collection is the very heart of the program's library. Underwriting support is provided by our friends at Cafe Aaron in Mendon, New York. That's C-A-I-F-E, Fada, E-R-I-N for authentic Irish cuisine with a capital C. Check them out on Facebook and on Instagram. The Irish Party House is produced without the use of artificial intelligence, believing, as we do, that in a genuine community there is no substitute for person-to-person connection and the dignity of human effort. This is John Ryan at the Irish Party House. May the sound of Irish music and the lilt of Irish laughter warm your heart and lighten your load forever and forever after. Have a great week, folks. Leave you with Bwilla, a trio featuring two of the late Enya Vallely's sons. Our hearts are with the Vallely and with the O'Rahilleg families at this time. So yeah, this is Niall Vallely, Cuimhin Vallely, joined by Paul Meehan with a jig of Niall's composition. Have a good week, folks. Thank you.

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1: Good afternoon to you, and welcome to the middle of the week here on Rochester Free Radio, where we do 90 minutes of hard rock and heavy metal every week at this time. Going to get a summer vibe going here for the next 90 minutes. I'm going to ask you to trust me, okay? This is a show we wanted to do before the summer was out. Time is ticking. This is going to be fun, all right? Trust me on this. I'm Mike DiGiorgio, and this is the Midlife Metal Yacht Rock Special.

You cannot have a Yacht Rock special without the Doobie Brothers and Michael McDonald represented somehow, right? Taking it to the streets, that was Bullet Boys here on Midlife Metal, our Yacht Rock special that we wanted again before summer was over. I'd been meaning to do this for quite a little while. Going through my record collection, you know, I found some stuff, some cool covers of Yacht Rock songs by hard rock bands. Could I fill 90 minutes worth? And then I did, because this year out came a compilation album called Yacht Metal. It's got a whole bunch of all-star bands put together doing some covers of some great Yacht Rock songs. And that's on that, by the way, that Bullet Boys version of Taking It to the Streets. So we're going to be playing some of that here this week on Midlife Metal. Now, if you're too cool for the room and you only listen to your hard rock and your metal and you're wondering, what is Yacht Rock? I looked it up for you. You know, it's got its own channel on Sirius XM, for God's sake. But Yacht Rock, originally known as the West Coast Sound or adult-oriented rock, a broad music style and aesthetic commonly associated with soft rock, one of the most commercially successful genres from the mid-70s to the mid-80s. So that's about the period we're talking about here. Drawing on sources from smooth soul, smooth jazz, R&B, and disco. In your mind, though, it's guys like Michael McDonald and Kenny Loggins, all right? It's those guys with the beards and the little bit of poofy hair there. I heard someone describe Yacht Rock as what you would hear playing from a bar while you were walking from your car to a Neil Diamond concert. And somehow that made complete sense. The term Yacht Rock, coined in 2005 by the makers of the online comedy video series Yacht Rock, who connected the music with the popular Southern California leisure activity of boating. So that's what we're going to be celebrating here for this 90 minutes here on Rochester Free Radio. Now, this album I mentioned to you, this Yacht Metal album, if I played the whole thing, that would take up a good two-thirds of the show, but I'm not doing that. I'm just taking some select songs from that to help me pad the show out. Going to some artists you know. If you listen to Midlife Metal, you know these people. And another album we're going to feature more than once is a couple of core artists here from Midlife Metal. Tommy Shaw and Jack Blades together when they're with Ted Nugent, they're damn Yankees. When Nugent is not there, they mellow out a little bit more. They put out a covers album called Influence that has all kinds of cool yacht rock favorites. So we're going to do at least a couple from that album as well to fill out our 90 minutes. All right, stay with us. 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

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I'm Mike DiGiorgio. That was Tim Ripper Owens and Vinnie Moore on guitar doing Kiss You All Over, originally done by Exile in the yacht rock era. Here as we celebrate summer, celebrate yacht rock, and have some fun while we're doing it. Since I saw you last, I saw Sebastian Bach in concert. I had been pre-gaming a couple of concerts here on the show, and they ended up canceled. So I was worried that I was cursing the concerts I was intending to go to. But the Sebastian Bach show did happen Thursday night in Liverpool. He's hit and miss. It depends on if you get Happy Sebastian or not. And I will tell you, we got Happy Sebastian, and I enjoyed it very much. Why I tell you this on the Yacht Rock special, for whatever reason, if you listen to SiriusXM's Yacht Rock station, the theme song from WKRP in Cincinnati is included in there. For whatever reason, that song they consider yacht rock. And as it turns out, I have a recording of one time I saw Sebastian Bach, I believe this was at Del Lago, singing the theme to WKRP in Cincinnati. So I want to play you a little bit of that to paint you a picture of what it was like to see Happy Sebastian, that he's good when he's in a good mood, and to enjoy a little yacht rock here on this Midlife Metal special. All right, take it away, Sebastian.

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It's the Midlife Metal Yacht Rock Special here on Rochester Free Radio. I'm Mike DiGiorgio. That was a cover of The Captain and Tennille. When I was going through this playlist with my wife, she asked, are The Captain and Tennille really yacht rock? There's a dude with a captain's hat. Of course they are. That was Love Will Keep Us Together, as done by Femme Fatale. And on guitar, our friend George Lynch of Dokken. You'll find that on the Yacht Metal compilation CD that I mentioned at the beginning of the show. We're doing all yacht rock songs here this week to celebrate summer, to celebrate some good vibes. They're all covers, except later in the show, I will play one song its original version. That's because a couple of musicians involved, I think, have some hard rock bona fides, all right? So I'm going to actually play the original of them. But we'll keep moving on with some covers. This song, made famous by Elvin Bishop. People sometimes get confused because that's not Elvin Bishop singing. It's Mickey Thomas singing. You know him from Starship and Jefferson Starship, of course. He's not quite hard rock heavy metal enough here to include in the Midlife Metal Yacht Rock special. But these next three guys definitely have the bona fides, like I mentioned. It's the Winery Dogs. It's Billy Sheehan. It's Mike Portnoy. It's Richie Kotzen. This was a B-side that they put out from their first album. I actually saw them do this live. Phenomenal. It's probably, I love the Winery Dogs, and actually this version of this song is maybe in my top five Winery Dogs besides. Check it out. This is Rochester Free Radio. It's the Yacht Rock Midlife Special, and this is Fooled Around and Fell in Love.

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1: 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I'm Mike DeGiorgio. Hope you're enjoying these cover songs of Yacht Rock classics as done by some of our core artists here. And I'm mellowing out too much, I think, this afternoon. What we heard right before that is actually one of my favorite songs from the compilation album I've been talking about called Yacht Metal. Moonlight Feels Right, originally done by a band called Starbuck. And that was the band Tantric, along with Chris Pollan, most famous from his time with Megadeth, playing guitar on that one. All right, here's one by a band we all know, and I think it is a song we all know. Check out this take of a classic yacht rock song from the Foo Fighters.

The smooth sounds of yacht rock permeating this week's Midlife Metal here on Rochester Free Radio. I am Mike DiGiorgio. That was Magnet and Steel, originally done by Walter Egan. The voice you heard there was Sherry Curry, most famous for her time in The Runaways. On guitar, Mick Box of Uriah Heep. Mick Box has lately been showing up on a lot of these tribute albums I've been getting. He must have a good cut of the... a stake in getting these things produced, I guess. We're going to hear him a little later, too. That's from the album I've been talking about called Yacht Metal that collected a bunch of these people to record some yacht rock songs. And that's what we're doing this week on Midlife Metal, playing covers of some great yacht rock songs. Go to some more familiar names. You know I always try to find a way to get Van Halen on the show as much as I can. They are my favorite band. I'm just going to mention one tangential thing about Van Halen and yacht rock, and that's their connection to Michael McDonald. Michael McDonald helped write I'll Wait from the 1984 album. There was a whole thing where they left him off the credits at first. The story is that they were having trouble getting the lyrics together for that. David Lee Roth wasn't quite feeling the song and needed a little extra help. Their producer, Ted Templeman, also produced the Doobie Brothers. He got a hold of Michael McDonald. They worked together, and he helped him out with that song. I would love if Michael McDonald would record his own version of I'll Wait, and then we could include it here on this kind of a yacht rock special. But instead of playing I'll Wait and Dave, I'm going to play some Sammy. Sammy definitely on the side these days has given off a bit of a yacht rock feel with all his tequila and his beaches and, you know, the beach parties and the rum and all that kind of stuff he's doing. Way back though in the late 70s, he recorded a version of a rock classic. Now, Otis Redding, I'm going to say, is not really yacht rock, but this song has that feel. And, you know, at the time, Sammy was trying, I think, to fit in with some of the other rockers of the late 70s, early 80s. Anyway, trying to find himself at this time. So check it out. Sammy Hagar sitting on the dock of the bay on Midlife Metal.

It is the Midlife Metal Yacht Rock Special. I'm Mike DeGiorgio, and that was Tesla, kind of brand new from Tesla. I say kind of brand new because they've recorded that before, and I've played that song a few times on this show. I'm sorry if you're sick of it, but it means a lot to my wife and I enjoy playing it. It's called I Love You. It was done by a yacht rock band called the Climax Blues Band back in the early 80s. In 2010, Tesla did a version of it on an album called Twisted Wires, which is all covers. And just a few weeks ago, they put out another all covers album called Homage, and they decided to re-record that. So that's a new version of I Love You. I'm going to have to play them back to back to see which I prefer, to see if I pick up any subtle differences or not. So yeah, we're giving a little summer vibe off this week on Midlife Metal on Rochester Free Radio, celebrating yacht rock, something we don't always get to do, something I've been meaning to do for a while and wanted to do before summer ends. Let's invite back our friends Jack Blades and Tommy Shaw from the album Influence with some Steely Dan.

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I'm Mike DiGiorgio. Hopefully you're enjoying the show. A little different this week. I just wanted to get this in before summer was over, like I mentioned. Maybe you're in a situation where you can pop open a drink and relax a little bit. Hopefully that is the case. I know most of you are probably at work. But we do repeat this show on Sunday afternoon, so make a note of that. You can head to the beach, go poolside or whatever, and listen to the show again Sunday afternoon when we replay the Midlife Metal Yacht Rock Special. Going to do a Yacht Rock Special. You got to play some Christopher Cross. I had gotten that CD I mentioned, the compilation CD called Yacht Metal, and there was a song on it called Sailing. Cool, I'm thinking. We'll add some Christopher Cross from there. But no, they did Rod Stewart's Sailing instead, which I found an odd choice. Yeah, it's got the nautical theme, but I don't know that I'd consider Rod yacht rock, unlike, you know, Christopher Cross. I don't know how many of you know this about Christopher Cross. There is a heavy metal connection. He filled in on guitar for Deep Purple. Look it up. It is a somewhat famous story that Christopher Cross, covering for Ritchie Blackmore, did a full set with Deep Purple at one point. But I was able to find a Christopher Cross cover. And actually, we're going to pick things up a little bit. The next couple songs will be a little more up-tempo. All right? Here's Saxon at Midlife Metal covering some Christopher Cross.

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1: Are you still with us? Still there? This is Rochester Free Radio. This is Midlife Metal. We do a hour and a half of hard rock and heavy metal every week at this time. This week we're going a little different, though. We're covering yacht rock songs. Hard rock and heavy metal artists covering yacht rock songs. We're a very different vibe this week on Midlife Metal. At least one friend texted me to say he's sticking with it. I almost lost him until I played some Foo Fighters. Hopefully I got some new folks listening this week. I tried something different. I did a Facebook event. I made an event out of this week's show. I promise I'm not going to do that every week to folks, but this week felt like it's going to be a little different, so I thought maybe some people who don't normally listen to a 90 minutes of a hard rock and heavy metal show might enjoy listening to this yacht rock special. If you're going to do a yacht rock special, you got to have Kenny Loggins, right? He's got the beard, he's got the vibe, he's got the look. I struggled to find covers of Kenny Loggins songs, though. Danger Zone has been covered by some heavy metal artists. But by the time Danger Zone came out in 1986, I think Kenny had left yacht rock behind. Yacht rock wasn't really a thing anymore, and he was Mr. Soundtrack instead. Thankfully, though, I did remember there is Loggins and Messina, and there is Poison.

kind of a sinister spin put on those vocals there. You Can Do Magic, originally done by America. That was Mark Lopez, formerly of Metal Church, singing that one, along with Mick Box, who I mentioned already, from Uriah Heep on guitar. Phil Soussan, you know him from Ozzy's band, playing bass. You Can Do Magic here on the Midlife Metal Yacht Rock Special. These are all cover songs of Yacht Rock classics. I'm going to play one original, though, because as far as I'm concerned, this guitarist has the bona fides to be a hard rock guy. I'm talking about Steve Lukather. He plays with all kinds of hard rock guys. He is currently working with Alex Van Halen on unfinished Van Halen stuff. So Steve Lukather is all right by me. You're going to have a Toto cover song after we hear an original from Toto. Hold the line on Midlife Metal.

What's up, Rochester? It's your boy DJ Lou, and I'm taking over your airwaves. And not only am I kicking it every Sunday from 8 to 10, I'm also doing it on Wednesdays. 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And from 8 to 10, you'll be kicking it with DJ Lou on Sunday. Only one place to do it. 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

That is the German metal band Bonfire on our Midlife Metal Yacht Rock special covering Africa by Toto. When I was a kid, I will confess, I thought the line was something that 100 men on Mars could never do. Did not make any sense, but that's what I thought as a kid. Bonfire, I did not know much about them at all. I have one song from Bonfire in my collection. They covered, or they recorded a song that was originally going to be a Kiss song called Sword and Stone. And then when I put together this Yacht Rock special, I looked up trying to find some Toto covers. I came across that and discovered Bonfire recorded three, no less than three, covers of Toto songs. Okay, let's get to a little more Yacht Rock covers here. Let's get Tommy Shaw and Jack Blades back. It's a great album if you're in a mood. Nice mellow mood. You want to hear these guys. They harmonize just great together. Covering a band that I've always understood had local roots. It's right there in their name. Orleans. And this is Shaw and Blades covering Orleans here on Midlife Metal.

That's the Lido Shuffle to help us finish off this special edition Midlife Metal, the Yacht Rock Special. Next week, it'll be a little more normal, okay? I'll play some metal that'll melt your face off. But this week, hopefully you enjoyed the summer vibe. We repeat this show on Sunday afternoons, so, you know, you could tune in again then, and maybe it'll be just the right thing for a Sunday afternoon, poolside, beachside, what have you, okay? Next week, it'll be a little more normal. My only regret this week is I didn't get to England Dan and John Ford Coley. Could not find a good metal cover of any of their stuff. I thank you very much for listening to this special edition of Midlife Metal. I'm going to leave you with Ronnie Romero on vocals, Britt Lightning of Vixen on guitar, and we will see you next week. Thanks, folks.

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0: Hey, folks, how you doing? We are the Jam Band Show, and I am Tim Mattis, your Jam Band host. With me, as always, Tamara McDuff, the producer, the dame of the dials, the gal who makes everything happen. How are you today?
1: I'm awesome today. How are you?
0: I'm doing great. I saw a show very recently down in Naples. I want to talk about that as the show progresses, do a little bit here and a little bit there. I went looking for you at a car show.
1: Yeah, you went to the Shrine Center?
0: I went to the Shrine Center to look for you and Jim to see the cars. I brought my motorcycle.
1: Well, we weren't with the cars.
0: I found that out completely. After I saw 231 cars and you weren't amongst any of them,
1: no.
0: I concluded you guys were actually working it.
1: We were working.
0: You were grilling and chilling.
1: I was serving the food and chilling. Jim was cooking it.
0: Yeah, and I didn't get to the back there. I got delayed, waylaid. I got a call to go see some friends at the Jazz Fest. I was going to try to make a lot of stuff happen and went to Abilene's as well. So that night, Friday night, was really busy. But when we were talking off air, you really didn't get a chance to see anybody at the Jazz Fest this year.
1: I did not. I wanted to go see Sarah Duvalier.
0: Right. Right.
1: She's a friend of ours. Well, she's the wife of a friend of ours, a good friend of ours. And she actually wants to come on. She's going to come on Rock Voices, so I'm going to make that happen. But we wanted to go see her. We were excited when she told us that we went to go see her at Love and Cup. And so if you ever hear that she's playing, she's a singer-songwriter. Mm-hmm. She is fantastic, very, very talented. So we were looking forward to seeing her, but we didn't, with everything going on, we didn't follow up to figure out what day she was playing.
0: Date,
1: so it was on us.
0: Yeah, that happens. You know, I know for myself that when the Jazz Fest comes around every year, I take a look at the acts that are coming and everything like that. And I look at the free shows to see who's free, because sometimes it's the local stuff that's really good.
1: Oh, yeah.
0: And so I look forward to that. Now, I'm a big, I like the crowds. I like the whole scene. I don't care if it's hot, the food down there from whatever truck. I actually got some really good ice cream this year. I was really surprised.
1: Ice cream?
0: Yeah, well, I went to go see Anna Popovich at Parcel 5. Mm. And before she went on, there was Dee Dee Bang, I think. They were, you know, a local band, tribute band for lots of different bands. Like, they covered Bad Company, you know, that kind of stuff, ZZ Top. And they were good, but I got there late, so I caught the end of them. But now I'm looking around, and I'm a little hungry, and I'm seeing California Rolling. I'm seeing all these, you know, food trucks and this and that. But then I saw an ice cream truck, and I thought, all right, well, let's see how overpriced this ice cream could be. But they had a big waffle cone, couple scoops, 2-3 scoops for $7.
1: That's not bad.
0: That is not bad at all. And it got served up like I hadn't even made my decision of what I was going to have, and they handed me what I wanted. That's how fast they were.
1: So did they only have one flavor?
0: No, they did not. It's always mint chocolate chip and a waffle cone, and the Jam Band Man is very happy.
1: So how did they know that that's what you wanted?
0: It was that fast, it seemed. I gave the guy the money, and suddenly I've got the cone.
1: Oh, I see.
0: You know how you usually, these...
1: In Abbott's, you have to wait a little bit.
0: You got to wait a long time, yeah.
1: You don't?
0: It depends on how busy they are.
1: They
0: can be busy.
1: But we usually go down to the one in Charlotte.
0: Yeah, that's a nice one. And then you walk the beach with your treat, and it's a good time. Yeah.
1: Yeah.
0: Did you, they had the Harbor Fest. Did you get any of the Harbor Fest in?
1: Nope.
0: Thought about it.
1: Right from my couch.
0: My producer thinks about it, kind of plans for it, but then doesn't follow
1: through.
0: Like, Yeah. Well, you're busy. You're really busy. So.
1: No, but I did try something new this weekend.
0: All right. Tell me about that.
1: I went shooting.
0: Oh.
1: I've never done
0: trap shooting. Anybody in particular?
1: No. I didn't shoot any people.
0: Right.
1: I shot at trap, so I'm skeet shooting.
0: All right.
1: I've never done it before, and so now I have a big, big, huge bruise.
0: I see. We're looking at it. If this were television, we would be
1: zooming
0: in. I'll
1: put a picture on Jam Band Man page if you guys want to give me some sympathy.
0: Yeah.
1: But yeah, I mean, I tried to do what they told me, put it nice and tight and whatever, but it still kicked. So, so there was that.
0: Well,
1: and I missed all the targets. So everybody is very safe with
0: what
1: me.
0: What it is that you're 100%.
1: I'm 100%.
0: Missing.
1: Hey, Jason, if you're listening, And Bob, if you're listening, I'm telling you, and now I'm 100%.
0: That's right.
1: I'm going to tell them tomorrow when I see them.
0: Right. You were 100%.
1: Jam Band Man said, I'm 100%. Mm-hmm. I'm missing all the targets.
0: Very much
1: and,
0: so.
1: And Bob's like, that's not true, Tim. They broke when they hit the ground.
0: Yeah.
1: So you're all good.
0: Then that's when you shoot them.
1: Right.
0: It's a lot easier when they're right there. Well, Everything Is Broken by Bob Dylan is our next song.
1: Oh, I didn't even notice.
0: Let's go.
1: All right.

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1: I'm Shockin' Audrey.
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5: Thank you very much from the lead singer of the great band Public Water Supply, who I got to see last night. In Naples with Langhorne Slim. He's a singer-songwriter out of Nashville. I think they're all born and bred out of Nashville. And it was really one of those great nights that you don't expect, you know, to be perfect. Hmm. It was at Inspire More Vineyards down in Naples. I'd never been there. I was expecting a big tent and a bunch of chairs, and they have a nice dedicated stage and a nice dance area and stuff like that. It was just a gorgeous night. And I got a beautiful picture. I've got it up on Facebook. I'm going to get it on the Jam Band Show. I took a picture of the moon, full moon, sitting right on top of one of the mountains in Naples. Like, it was just sitting there, like, doing nothing. It was just taunting me. It says, take my picture.
6: Yes, that's what it was doing.
5: And it was perfect. I couldn't, you know, and usually when I take a picture with my iPhone, I get nice, grainy, looks like, you know, something taken from a CIA agent somewhere deep in the bowels of
6: You're doing something wrong.
5: Maybe it's the thumb over it. I don't know what it is. But last night took a very clear picture, and it was a lot of fun. So thank you, Ignatius, and Public Water Supply, and Langhorne Slim, for a wonderful evening. It was great. It's kind of funny. They were making wood-fired pizzas. And I thought, man, I'm a little hungry. Let me go check it out. Checking the prices, it's a good price. And they got like four different kinds. They, you know, pepperoni, just a cheese. And then they had one called the Timothy.
6: Ooh.
5: And I had to, what the heck is with the Timothy? And then they got some special oil, some arugula, which I had no idea what arugula was, and prosciutto. Now, prosciutto, I know.
6: Know what arugula is?
5: I found out. And that is when you cut the grass and you got leftover clippings, you put it on the pizza.
6: That's not arugula.
5: Oh, it was so good. You know,
6: arugula
5: is
6: good.
5: Yeah, now I know why the rabbits are so fat in Western New York.
6: There you go.
5: They just eat the stuff up. Hey, folks, let me tell you about some of the songs we were playing. I'm remiss. We started off with Cumberland Blues from Grateful Dead Europe 72. Everything is Broken, Bob Dylan. I took that because I was listening to The Big Lebowski. I was watching the movie the other night. And I thought, oh, my God, I've been playing Bob Dylan, and this is one of my favorite songs. How could I miss it? We did November Light, which is Kelly's Heroes, which is a local band, John Kelly's band.
6: Oh, okay.
5: I've seen them several times. I told him, hey, you're going to be song number three, buddy. So listen in. I hope you guys are listening. Another little quick little story about that. When I went to YouTube to see John Kelly, you know, and check out the songs, his band is Kelly's Heroes.
6: Right.
5: And then right under that, I did not know this, but YouTube provides movies. Mm-hmm. You can watch movies. Now, I only use YouTube for music and stuff like that. What is underneath is a movie that Clint Eastwood made in 1970, a World War II action flick called Kelly's Heroes.
6: That's probably where they got the band name from.
5: John Kelly, Kelly's Heroes. It could very well have been. So my brother Danny and I, Bro Dan, I'm calling you out. I hope you're listening. That's been one of our favorite movies from when we were little kids because it came out in 1970. And in the late 70s, early 80s, you can catch it almost as often as Forrest Gump or Shawshank Redemption. You know, it came out.
6: Yeah.
5: But now we couldn't find it. We couldn't find it anywhere. I'm sure there were places you could steal it and blah, blah, blah. And so there it was on YouTube. And I put it on my little laptop, and I'm watching it, and I call my brother Dan, and I go, hey, Dan, guess what I'm watching? Now, it's about 8:30, and he's like, what do I care what you're watching? I'm going to bed. I says, Kelly's Heroes. and it's on YouTube. He's like, oh, I got a reason to stay up. Thank you very much. Boom, boom, boom. And he's off. And so we got to see it. So thanks, John Kelly, for turning us on to YouTube's version of Kelly's Heroes, the movie. I don't want to go on and on and on, but that's actually the next song from Marcus King.
6: Oh, our on and on.
5: Yeah,
6: and on. See,
5: there we go. I keep setting you up.
6: You
5: and
6: do. And I'm like, what are we doing?
5: I'm going to clue you in that
6: okay,
5: I do this.
6: Okay, thank you. Thank you. We need hand signals
5: give
6: or
5: you that
6: something.
5: Signal.
6: There you go.
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0: 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That's right, Turntable Tuesday with Tom, where I pull a record from my record collection and we listen to it. Yeah, the actual record. Remember back in the day when you used to listen to records with your friends? 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
2: That's John Kelly making his second appearance here on the Jam Band Show with me, Tim Matice, the Jam Band Man. As always, I've got Tamara McDuff, the Dame of the Dials, pulling up just the right bumpers. For the terminology.
3: That's right. 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

0: Did you study that vocabulary
1: all
0: list?
1: All night long, just like Lionel Richie.
0: Yeah.
1: Unfortunately, I did not play any Lionel Richie. I did some Marcus King with On and On. We had some J.J. Gray with Mofro with Gail Youngin. They're coming later this summer to Parenton with the Wood Brothers.
0: To Parenton?
1: Parenton Arts. The amphitheater out there in Parenton.
0: I know. I've been there.
1: Yeah, it's a really cool place.
0: It is.
1: August 1st. I know that we usually try to get these shows to where we could play these anytime if we need to, but we're blowing that all the hell today. We're just going to say August 1st.
0: Well, because you didn't set up yourself.
1: No, I wanted to talk about current events and things that we got going.
0: Bat.
1: You know, it's summertime. We got the Jazz Fest. We got all kinds of things. What the heck? Well, you know, if this song, or I'm sorry, not this song, but if this version of this show should play in, say, September, just know that all this stuff we did, we had a lot of fun.
0: We all had a good time.
1: We all had a good time.
0: Yep. Well, there's always something at the top that says this is a pre-recorded.
1: Always,
0: it's, you know, so you're going to know that.
1: But if you hear that at the beginning, just know that it was really good. And you don't know which one's coming up. So it'll be like a surprise. It's, you know how sometimes in Christmas time, you know, you got a gift from your grandmother.
0: Uh-huh.
1: All right, back in the day, and it was a pair of socks or something she knitted.
0: Mm-hmm.
1: And then next Christmas, you got the same pair of socks or something she knitted. She didn't remember, but you know what? They're both precious. They're treasured. We used to have an aunt who used to knit these kind of booty socks, slippers,
0: mm-hmm.
1: so that when we would go over to their house, because their house was picture perfect, and there was five little Indians running around there making a muck. She would knit these kind of booty socks for us. And at first, when we were really young, we were like, oh, I don't want these. But as we got older, and she did it every year.
0: Oh, yeah.
1: So they get a little bit bigger, a little bit bigger. Then we used to fight over who'd get the red pair.
0: Mm-hmm.
1: For some reason, the red pair was the most coveted. And then I said, the heck with that. I want the green ones. So I had lots of green ones.
0: And then they all wanted the green ones.
1: My green ones because the oldest, the best-looking brother had the green ones.
0: That's right.
1: That was it.
0: Yeah, my little brothers didn't want anything unless I wanted, unless I had it.
1: See how
0: if
1: it goes?
0: I had it, then now they wanted to.
1: Absolutely.
0: Yeah.
1: Well, when you're an older child, like I was, and still am, I'm still an older child, inner child, my younger brothers gravitated to all my music. I had a turntable that I would stack five albums, and then one would play, and then that would get done, and the needle would go over, the next album would play, and scratch on top of that one. And this way I would go to sleep. So they had to listen to what I was listening to. So they got a steady, they got a whole bunch of like Moody Blues and early, I don't know, Jefferson Airplane. And
0: what about
1: Peter
0: your sister?
1: Franklin.
0: Did she gravitate
1: she
0: to
1: She was
0: yourself?
1: The only one. She had the suite, we called it. She had her own room.
0: Yep.
1: She was the only one in that bed. We had one room with two bunk beds for us four monkeys because we would crawl all over the place. And she had, you know, it was so nice.
0: Her palace, her kingdom.
1: Yeah. She had a desk where she could comb her hair. She had a mirror.
0: It wasn't a desk. It was a vanity.
1: No, you didn't see it. It wasn't a vanity. It was a desk with a mirror on it. It was literally a desk.
0: It was a vanity.
1: Okay, it was a vanity because she had a brush on it, right?
0: That's right, and a mirror.
1: She had a mirror as well, yeah. No, she was treated
0: like the princess.
1: She was like the Winter Queen, which is what we played here. Fish. We had Fish off of Fuego, and the reason I bring that up is because I turned a good friend of mine, named Janet, onto Fish for the first time. She had never heard them before.
0: Huh.
1: And she goes, wow, they're actually pretty good. And I was playing that song, Winter Queen, because I thought that's a nice, easy, soft interjection into Fish because they can go completely crazy too. And so that one's for you, Janet. And before that, we had a little Mo that sounded a lot like Frank Zappa, especially with the xylophone effects there, and that was Zed Not Z. Now, I've never heard of Zed Not Z, but in perusing all the jam band stuff that I usually do to record this show, that came up, and I thought that was pretty good. And we were talking about instrumentals. We've had two instrumentals today for the Jam Band show.
0: I've been walking around to keep myself awake.
1: I see.
0: That's why I keep leaving the room.
1: I just thought you needed a change.
0: No, we can't do that yet.
1: We cannot do that.
0: I don't want to change.
1: We've got a lot of time.
0: You got a couple more minutes.
1: I got a couple more minutes? Yeah. All right. Well, so we were talking earlier about the Jazz Fest and how you didn't get to see anything. But uh-huh. Was there any time that you had gone down there that you saw anybody?
0: Never.
1: Never. I have never been to the Jazz Fest ever. Really? Never. Mm-hmm. Wow, it's a really big deal in Rochester. I didn't know if you knew that.
0: I don't like people.
1: Oh, I see. What, you like me? Too much silence. There was a pause
0: there.
1: There
0: was a pause.
1: There was a long, pregnant pause.
0: No, I was going to say you're a person, not people.
1: Oh, I see.
0: You're not a people. You're just a person.
1: So you haven't met all my personalities, I take it.
0: No, I have not. I have not.
1: I could go Sybil at any moment. We have no idea.
0: Yeah, I'm not a big fan anymore. I used to like that stuff when I was younger. Mm-hmm. None of that stuff bothered me. I'd go to Park Ave Fest. I'd go to Cornhill Fest. Yeah. It doesn't matter.
1: Well, there's a lot of walking and it's hot.
0: I don't like the heat. I've never really liked the heat and never been a fan. But now that I'm even more older and everything, all the fun stuff that comes with age, I'm not a big fan.
1: No.
0: So I just don't. There's got to be something. Like I said, Sarah Del Valle would have mm-hmm. gotten me down to Jazz Fest this year.
1: Right.
0: We would have gone, but we weren't paying attention to the date.
1: You know, I'm surprised Bruce didn't bring down his protege for
0: which one?
1: The one that we saw at the Lilac Fest.
0: Oh, you mean Sydney Irving?
1: Sydney Irving, yeah.
0: She's not jazz.
1: None of this was jazz. All right, a lot of these free shows were definitely not jazz.
0: Oh, they're not in the jazz.
1: No, not everything is jazz there. They sprinkle a lot of rock and roll in there. For instance, one of the bands that I saw at the Jazz Fest that I had never heard from before, and they were on the free stage, was called the Wood Brothers, who coincidentally happened to be coming with J.J. Graham Ulfro on August mm-hmm. 1st out of Parrington. I was blown away. I mean, it's three guys, a guitarist, a drummer, and a bass player who's just
0: I've heard
1: a
0: of them, though.
1: They're very cool. It's Americana kind of music.
0: Okay.
1: A little bit of rock and roll, but mostly, you know, just very a cool vibe. And everybody mm-hmm. goes down to see these guys. And that was one of the shows that I saw that was purely just, I had no idea who they were. It's just I showed up. There was a bunch of people in front of Gibbs Street stage, and we're just having the time of our lives. And it's just like, who is this band? And they have a bass player that plays the upright bass, and he's
0: cool.
1: doing all kinds of tricks, and he's dancing like Michael Jackson. And he's just a phenom. And, you know, it's funny because the lead singer, you know, the oldest brother there, you would think he's the showman. It's the bass player doing all those hijinks behind him and stuff.
0: Those bass players, you never know what they're going to do.
1: You know, they always get the, I won't go there.
0: I will tell you that my bass players always gave me the most trouble.
1: When you were doing rapping mm-hmm. for bands. Yeah,
0: I think it's because they got, you know, they weren't part of the spotlight.
1: No.
0: It's the guitar player and the lead singer.
1: There's only so many Les Claypools out there.
0: Yeah, the drummer and the bass player always gave me trouble.
1: Yeah, yeah. Well, they're the wannabes. They're the easily replaceables.
0: Wow.
1: And you know, when a band needs to change.
0: Yes.
1: They will change, bass players and drummers. We've got a little Blind Melon
0: coming
1: right
0: up,
1: now.
0: Right after this.
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0: Connors on the saxophone, Greg Allman on the organ and vocals.
1: Thank you.
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3: Hi, this is Paul Longaretta, otherwise known as the Baron of Barneveld. When I am not busy defending the world against enemies, foreign or domestic, I spend my time listening to the Jam Band Man.
4: Well, I salute you, sir, and all those in Longarettaville. I really do appreciate it. Foreign and domestic adversaries, we've had a few of those. We have a few of those in the studio now and then. But yeah. It's called long pauses and hand signals.
5: Yeah.
4: We don't need any of those. We had a little bit of Trey Anastasio. He was doing some solo stuff. It's Ocelot. I'm really getting into liking some of his solo stuff. You know, with the horns and stuff like that. He really does it. It's the songs that you know, but in a little bit different vein. And you know, when he plays that and he's got the horn section, it reminded me of going to see Anna Popovich at Parcel 5 for the Jazz Festival. Mm. Now, I had Googled her to find out what kind of stuff that she did, and went to YouTube, and she's shredding on guitar with some, you know, really good guitarist. She was, you know, on stage. So I'm thinking, man, we're going to have a great show. It's you know, she's going to be rocking and rolling. And she comes out with a band that is all horns and a couple girl singers, you know, background singers. And she's in a long gown. And I'm thinking, what is this? And she starts torch singing. And it's like, oh, no. And so it was like, and then she put on her guitar. And so parts of the songs was, you know, Frank Sinatra, big band era. And then parts of it was Tedeschi Trucks. I didn't know what the heck I'm listening to. And it was actually pretty cool. So there's a good mashup there. Less of me, more of the music that you all have come to crave. And we'll go with a, how about some Organ Fairchild? Are we going to do that or... Nope, Black Crowes. We're going to do Black Crowes first and then some Organ Fairchild.
5: Sounds good.

Everybody.

0: Beats Don't Fail Me Now, Little Feet. You gotta love a little George back in the day. Before that, Every Chance I Get, Dan Auerbach. Got a little Canned Heat vibe to it. Sapana, Oregon Fairchild's latest album, Boom. That's a great instrumental, and I love Oregon Fairchild. A good friend of mine, Jennifer, introduced me to the band. We actually got to sit and talk to them.
1: Oh, wow.
0: One night, and they were really cool dudes. Before that, Seeing Things from the Black Rose, another great band. Going to say some quick goodbyes because we don't have a lot of time. I want to get at least one more song in there for you guys. Thanks to everybody who always listens, like Bro Dan, Janet, Danielle, the Pelks, the Baron and Baroness of Barneveld, Paul and Laura Longaretta, my good friend Jennifer, who's listening. Thank you, Jennifer. Mike the Fireman, the Poopskies, Michelle and Kevin, too. Thank you again for listening. And tomorrow night, if you guys can, I'd really appreciate it if you tune in to Rock Voices with Tamara and I, where we switch places. I become Tag-Along Tim through the magic of radio, and she comes out of her shell and becomes the host. So a good time will be had by all. That's enough out of me. Thanks for listening. Thursday, 3 to 5, you can catch the show again. And we've got one more song for you. And, well, what the heck. Just spin it, baby.
1: Okay.
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0: Good morning, Rochester. We thank you for joining us today on Rochester Free Radio on this great Saturday morning. We hope that everyone is doing well, that life is treating you well, and that you are a survivor. Remember, the mantra of the show is that you never quit, you never surrender, you never give up, because on the other side of failure is success. 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If you need to change courses, you can, but don't give up, don't quit. You will win. My guest this morning is the owner of the Volt Cafe on 1322 Culver Road. You probably heard of it. Man, great dinners. And also, it's a family-owned business. But, you know, for a guy to inherit that's something.
1: That's definitely.
0: Yes, that's something. So, Rashid is here this morning to share his journey with us, and we thank you for being on Crumity's Corner.
1: Appreciate you guys having me.
0: You can tell me a little bit by yourself. I mean, I don't know if it was culinary, or I don't know if you was around, you know, old grandma, mama cooking in the kitchen for the church, or however that started, but how old were you when you thought you wanted to get in business, or, you know, what age did you think you wanted? Let's just start. Most people say, when I was in kindergarten, I was working with my grandma in the kitchen, and she let me help. I mean, what was your dreams at that age? It didn't have to be what you're doing now, but just let us know that journey.
1: Well, my journey started when I might have been 7 or 8 years old. I started collecting playing cards, baseball cards, basketball cards, football cards. And I just loved the idea of trading something, or trading up, or scaling. So that's where I started at.
0: Trading baseball cards?
1: Yes, basketball, football. I love to do that.
0: Oh, wow. Yeah, that's a long time I heard of trading cards. So when you, did you attend a lot of games or baseball?
1: I played football and basketball. You know, while I was growing up, I loved to do sports. So, you know, once I started collecting the cards, I started to learn that this was an actual business. I've always liked the idea of a businessman, you know, a suit, a briefcase, anything of that nature. Just, you know, that was just something I was interested in. The first time I've ever really thought about getting into business, I must have been 17 years old. I was working for a hotel. We were cleaning rooms, so I said, you know what, I might start a cleaning business at some point in my life. So, you know, as time went on, when I was 28, I actually started that up. So 2011, we started Agent Cleanup, which is still here today. And we got various commercial accounts, and, you know, a bunch of family members work for that business as well. I'm definitely practicing nepotism. And everybody's family at the end of the day, but, you know, a lot of blood relatives definitely on the team, whether it's Agent Cleanup, Agent Pickup, and Vault Cafe and Cabaret.

0: All right. Listen, so the cleaning business, from trading cards to the cleaning business, but when you were in elementary school, did you have friends? You traded cards with them, or, I mean, was it that you went to the games with, you know, your dad, your uncles, even your aunts? I mean, we'll be like baseball, but.
1: Well, I grew up off of Chalai Avenue on West Avenue and Post Avenue. We also was on Lozier Street. Actually, we just used to play football, shoot them up, bust them up. You know, so once I realized I was fast, it made me enjoy the sport, you know, football and basketball.
0: Oh, so you were fast and running?
1: Absolutely.
0: And you were a good hitter?
1: Absolutely.
0: I mean, so what position did you play?
1: I played point guard.
0: Okay.
1: And I played wide receiver. I played for Rochester Rams. We actually won a state title in 1998.
0: Oh, okay. What high school? What school? Well, what school did you go to?
1: I went to Rush Henrietta. I graduated from Rush Henrietta. We moved from the city when I was 12 years old out to Henrietta, so I graduated from Rush Henrietta.
0: Okay. And during your time at Rush, so who got you into the game?
1: What do you mean, the game?
0: Like football and who? I mean, was it the coach? Was it your dad? Who got you into sports?
1: Me, my dad. He didn't play. He did play football. Pop Warner football when he was younger. He told me. It just was me going outside. Mom saying come in when the street lights come on. So we play until then. Sometimes a little after.
0: Oh, okay. Now, well. From elementary, you figured you trade the cards. You went to, who did you go to work with when they were cleaning the offices?
1: I started at Super 8 Motel. I just applied for a job. I was 15,
0: okay.
1: Actually. So out in Henrietta, I applied for a job cleaning hotel rooms, and I enjoyed it. You know, you work by yourself.
0: Okay.
1: Get a list of what to do and take care of your business.
0: Oh, all right. And that's, okay, so no one in your family took you there to show you the rope or anything. You did this on your own.
1: My mom definitely took me to the interview. But yeah, most definitely, yeah, I seek that out.
0: Oh, okay. So now you're the only sibling or the only boy?
1: I'm the youngest of my mom, four with my dad. It's another boy and two girls.
0: Okay.
1: Actually, one of the girls run the restaurant.
0: Okay.
1: She's the house manager.
0: All right.
1: Kamisha.
0: All right, Kamisha. Shout out.
1: Mom work at the restaurant, too.
0: Okay, you got, yeah, yes, so all right.
1: Mom is a clean freak, so we always had to keep our rooms tight or bed made and don't leave things behind in the bathroom. So she taught us some things early on, and I appreciate that. You know?
0: Okay.
1: Yeah.
0: Oh, that's great. Now, when you did the cleaning, I mean, any young guy, you know, how did you, you know, make that money work for you?
1: I actually got a job for a company. I was a private contractor first for Staples.
0: Okay.
1: So I'm driving my route and I'm like, okay, I'm going to start the cleaning service. Saw a Craigslist ad and I got hired for that job that same day. So it was at the end of my route in Canandaigua. So at the end of the route, I was stopping clean at night. And the owner of that company, which is, his name is Ty Hookway. He owns Clean Craft right now. And he took a liking to me and, you know, showed me some things and took some meetings with me. And I told him, you know, I'm going to start my own thing. He said, no problem. So he fully supported it. I started it. I got my first account. And, I'm going door to door with my little suit and selling my business, and it, over time it grew. I was passionate about it though too. I wanted things to be clean for these people, so.
0: Okay. Well then, again, how did you save the money to go to the junior prom, the senior prom? I mean, to buy a car in your senior year? Man, what was that like to make
1: about
0: that
1: earlier,
0: money?
1: Absolutely,
0: yes,
1: I worked at, I was working at Super 8. And I also was working. I had a job at the Gables in at Brighton, and we had Christmas break, and I saved up those 2 weeks, or it was at least, was it 2 weeks of money worth of money? Or I saved up a couple weeks worth of money, and I had some money saved up because I love to pile my money up. And
0: okay,
1: I went out and bought a car. I was 17.
0: You went out and bought a car?
1: Yes.
0: What kind of car? I mean,
1: it was a Ford Escort, gray, 1990. Paid $700 for it.
0: Okay, how did that? Did you know how to change the tire and the oil and all that?
1: No, I learned all that.
0: Just experience.
1: I remember cutting that deal, and I bought it from a guy out in Gates, and I borrowed my mom's car and went and cut that deal in his. In his dining room. His family was there. It was fun.
0: Okay. You went by yourself?
1: I did go by myself.
0: So how did you cut that deal? I mean, did they tell you one price and you said, oh, I can pay this?
1: Or? Of course. He wanted $1,000. I'll never forget. I got it out of Auto Trader magazine.
0: Okay.
1: He wanted $1,000, and I figured when I got there with the cash, he would, you know, change his mind.
0: So your cash was $700?
1: $700.
0: Okay. I want to hear it. So how did you present that? I mean, you're 16, 17, and you're in somebody's home by yourself, and you're cutting the deal on a car.
1: Watching movies, I guess. I'm a fan of Wall Street, you know, things like that. So I think watching movies, it just, I don't know what gave me the confidence, maybe trading cars early on.
0: Okay.
1: You know, maybe that gave me the confidence to cut that deal, but I just like cutting deals.
0: Well, see, I missed something. So you, in high school, you clean, and you went door-to-door selling the cleaning business?
1: I didn't sell the cleaning business until I was 28.
0: Okay. So then, how did you get into the car dealership thing? Is that what you're saying?
1: No, I bought the car from Auto Trader.
0: What you were saying in your negotiation skills was because you had, you know, sold cars.
1: I traded cards. Actual playing cards.
0: So by trading your softball cards, baseball cards, you learn to negotiate. That's
1: 100%.
0: Okay, so when you sat down in that living room with this family at 17, you bought the cash, and even though it said 1,000 in writing, that's the key word, in writing, right? That this family, the father said, okay, it's $1,000, and you said
1: $700,
0: and he said, okay, $800.
1: I think if I can remember correctly, he took the $700 off the back. I just had it in cash right there.
0: Oh, okay.
1: So I don't think he wanted to waste any more time. He just wanted the car out his driveway.
0: Oh wow! So what condition was it in?
1: It was in pretty decent condition.
0: Okay. Did it crank up right away?
1: Low miles. Cranked right up.
0: Low mileage is what, 50?
1: It was under 100. It was low to me.
0: Okay.
1: It was under 100. From what I remember, it was under 100.
0: Okay. And the interior? I know you had to.
1: Interior was clean. Immaculate. This guy took care of his things.
0: All right.
1: Including his house.
0: Okay. And the tires, they had threads on them, right?
1: Tires had threads. No wires showing. Clean in and out. I didn't drive it home that night,
0: right?
1: Because I was there by myself. But I can't even remember going back and get it. But of course, I had to go back and get it with somebody.
0: Well, see, this is the thing now in 2026. I don't know if anybody would do that. You know, go and give cash and then go back to get the car. Did you sign off on something? Or?
1: Well, you get the title when you give him the money.
0: So he gave you the title.
1: 100%.
0: So you walked away with the title.
1: With that title.
0: Okay. Oh man, 17. That sounds.
1: And shout out to him because he's like, hey, here, you got to take the title.
0: Yes.
1: I didn't think about that.
0: Did you know about that?
1: I knew cars had a title.
0: Yes.
1: But I just didn't think about it in that moment. I was just so excited to get the car, or own a car,
0: yeah,
1: own something.
0: And the insurance would run out when, at the end of the month for you.
1: Insurance.
0: Yeah, you had to have insurance on the car. See,
1: my mother put the insurance on that car after I bought it. She took care of that.
0: Yes. You said insurance.
1: Right. I didn't even talk about it.
0: See?
1: You know, I'm just learning,
0: yeah,
1: as I go along. You know, you jump out there and try things and, you know, just learn.
0: Yes. And the thing too, the registration.
1: Registration.
0: You learn all about that.
1: Mom.
0: Okay.
1: Diane.
0: Okay. Shout out to Mom. But yeah, now who taught you to drive though? See, you skipped that piece.
1: Oh man, my sister's baby father, he died in 2006.
0: Sorry. Okay.
1: He taught me how to drive. And we actually learned in my mother's car sometimes.
0: She trusted
1: him. I don't know how he got her keys or maybe she told him, here, you can borrow the car. But I remember learning her in her Chrysler LeBaron, I believe it was.
0: Okay.
1: I remember she paid $800 for that car. Yeah. I like to remember certain things, you know.
0: Yeah, that money mouth, yeah, that cash, yeah. But that's good. You have to. It's so you learn how to drive. Yes. I mean, did it your first driver's test? Did
1: fail.
0: You
1: fail?
0: Okay, what part? I mean,
1: I'm not even sure what
0: the
1: part.
0: Parking. Was it the
1: it might have been a K-turn.
0: Oh,
1: that really knocked me off.
0: Okay,
1: and checking my mirrors or something like that.
0: Yeah, and looking back.
1: Yes,
0: that's important.
1: Yep.
0: Oh, I thought the K-turn would have been the. With most people, it's the parking, the parallel parking.
1: I remember K-turn knocked me out.
0: Oh, wow. Okay. Now, how many times did you go back?
1: Emerson and Glide, I failed. And what's ironic is either she had a twin sister or somebody who looked identical to her was on my next driver's test.
0: Okay.
1: So it kind of like, it kind of scared me. Cause I'm like, I have the same lady?
0: Yeah.
1: At a different location.
0: Yeah.
1: So I passed that one, though.
0: Okay.
1: I was ready.
0: All right. You practiced that K-turn, huh?
1: 100%.
0: Okay, so high school prom and senior prom. You pulling up in your car now?
1: High school prom, I done had four different cars from that age till prom time. Prom time, I had a gold Maxima. And prom was rough because I had a girlfriend.
0: Mm-hmm.
1: Her name was Velvet, and...
0: You don't have to tell all the names.
1: Oh, I'm sorry.
0: That's okay.
1: I'm sorry, B. But she didn't go to my school.
0: Okay.
1: And they wouldn't allow that at the time. I guess you had to let the school know, like, maybe a month or two before the prom.
0: Okay.
1: That somebody was from a different school was coming with you.
0: Okay.
1: So I was maybe 2 weeks before the prom. Like, hey, I got somebody. I didn't know the rules until they told me no, so... I brought her anyway, and
0: okay.
1: They said, well, you guys only can take a picture, and then you have to leave.
0: Okay. So,
1: but we pulled up in my gold Maxima.
0: All right. Listen to you. You opened the door for her and everything, right?
1: 100%.
0: What was your colors?
1: I had on white with gold accents.
0: Okay. And she had on?
1: She had on all white, I believe.
0: All white. Wow. Okay.
1: Actually, it might have been a gold dress. All gold.
0: So you didn't keep the picture?
1: I have the picture. Well, I don't have. Mom has the picture.
0: Okay, so you went to the prom, the senior prom.
1: Senior prom.
0: Okay, took your picture.
1: Took my picture.
0: And then where did y'all go out?
1: We went out and ate at Bahama Breeze on Jefferson Road, and after that, we just kind of hung out at a hotel together.
0: Okay, now I'm gonna back it up a little. What courses did you take, and did you play the high school sports?
1: Courses? I took regular courses in high school. Sports, I played varsity basketball. I didn't play football. I was more into, like, trying to have nice sneakers and things of that nature. So I was working, but I did play basketball.
0: Okay.
1: I did run the point for Rush Henrietta.
0: Oh, so you're the point guard? Or?
1: Yes.
0: Okay. Average what score? 16, 20?
1: 16 points. 15 and some change.
0: Okay.
1: Maybe a steal or two a game, if I can remember correctly.
0: Okay. And you played what, since your sophomore year?
1: Or? I only played my junior year.
0: Why? Oh, because you had to work. You wanted to work.
1: I actually left Rush Henrietta and went to Marshall 1 year, and I played football for Marshall 1 year, but that was JV.
0: Okay.
1: So, but, yeah, I guess I was more interested in working. I didn't meet the coach till the first day of tryouts.
0: Okay. But so, what prompted you to try out football, though?
1: Football, I was a pretty good football player when I was 15, and all along before that, I was playing basketball outside of Webster Park one day, and the coach for the Rams came over and said, "Hey, you want to play football?" I said, "Yes." And he paid for me to play.
0: Okay.
1: And we won the state title that year.
0: Oh, man. What was your position on the football team?
1: Wide receiver.
0: Okay.
1: And cornerback. Played both ways.
0: Okay. And you did that just for 1 year?
1: I did that for that year, and then the next year I went to Marshall. I played football for Marshall as well.
0: Same position?
1: Same positions.
0: Okay.
1: Both positions.
0: You ever get hit?
1: Of course.
0: Okay. What was,
1: still got wound marks on my face today.
0: What was like the first hit that you got? Did you want to quit?
1: Absolutely not. It wakes you up. It make you want to hit somebody.
0: Oh, that's how that go.
1: I mean, me.
0: Yeah.
1: In particular, if somebody hit me, yeah, I most definitely want to hit.
0: Okay.
1: Hit back.
0: But wide receivers and corners, did the corner hit?
1: Corner hits. So I did some punishing myself.
0: Okay. Now, the wide receiver normally don't hit.
1: Normally, we don't.
0: Okay. So, what did you think of Jerry Rice growing up in that position?
1: I like Jerry Rice. He seemed humble and really good. One of the greats, of course.
0: Yeah,
1: I could tell you like him.
0: Well, yeah, he was in for a long time. The way he played the game on the field and the way he lived his life off the field, you know, all that stands out.
1: Okay.
0: Yes, particularly for him being an African-American male, you know. And I'll tell you, you know, little girls, you know, young ladies, we notice that as well. You know, football or sports, whoever plays sports, we look at the whole picture. People don't think so,
1: right.
0: But we don't. We may not always know all, you know, the intricate details of the game,
1: right.
0: But in terms of the person, the persona that they put forth is important.
1: Understood.
0: Yes,
1: I agree.
0: Yeah. So I don't know how the men look at it. They just might look at it. Man, he didn't score. He got hit.
1: Initially.
0: Yeah. But do you ever look at it from a holistic perspective?
1: Initially, no. Now that I'm older, of course.
0: Okay.
1: Of course.
0: Well, I asked about your class courses because if business, did you take any courses in business or do any junior achievement or anything?
1: I went to MCC for a year and I had business courses.
0: Okay.
1: Which I excelled in.
0: Okay.
1: It was something I wanted to do.
0: So right.
1: That helped me work hard on it.
0: Well, even with your natural ability and, you know, hands-on, the classes really push you farther than you would have gone, right?
1: Of course.
0: Yes.
1: Of course.
0: Would you encourage people in business, entrepreneurs, to take some courses somewhere?
1: Yes. You can, you know, it may help you dodge a few hurdles, and not to mention the people you meet.
0: Yes.
1: Which is very important.
0: I remember Tyler Perry, you know, talking about, you know, what he could have learned if he had, you know, known certain things. The right. Money he could have kept and not lost. But, you know, he got it back and then some. But not everybody has that experience.
1: Most definitely. Well, you know, everybody's journey is meant to be how it is.
0: Right. That's why you're sharing yours, because somebody could hear you and say, wow, okay, that sounds like me. We have a lot of young, both male and female, but males out here who have this, you know, interest in business. And I had a Dr. McKeever on the show, and she used to do her mother taxes when she was 15.
1: Wow.
0: And she learned a lot through the card games.
1: Okay.
0: C-A-R-D, card games.
1: Okay.
0: yeah, and then she learned a lot growing up about money, and she pursued it all the way to the PhD, you know,
1: wow.
0: Banking and everything.
1: That's right, Dr. Cheryl McKeever.
0: Yeah, so you never know where the start is. And as you grew up, you seem to have this thing, well, maybe football. Did being on a team help you to be more inclusive as you proceeded in business and hiring?
1: I would say yes.
0: And in what way for you?
1: Motivating people to give their all, including myself. That's definitely something that I feel like a team helps you do when you're a part of something. Because even in business, we're all a team.
0: Mm-hmm.
1: You know?
0: So, in hiring certain family members, you just didn't hire any family member?
1: No. Yep. No.
0: Okay. So, how do you interview your family members too for the job you want them to do? I mean, family is different from strangers.
1: They're different. But actually, my sister did a lot of the interviewing. Some of them we just let come on. They were walk-ons. And, you know, with a business, you can hire, you know, you can have the best resume in the mm-hmm. world, but that don't mean in that particular business you're going to, you know, excel.
0: Yeah.
1: So my belief is you get a team and you mold them. And you know, that takes time.
0: Mm-hmm.
1: And once you, you know, get to the point where you feel like that team is molded, you start rewarding them and reminding them of how important they are to the team and how much you appreciate them. Because without them, you have nothing.
0: Okay.
1: You know, I don't cook and, you know, things of that nature. I don't do a couple different tasks that, you know, we have to do at the restaurant, but things get done and we're getting better.
0: Yeah. So, do you think that it was your work ethics and how you need it? Because you talked about cleaning was a solo thing, but then trading cards, baseball cards, was a solo thing.
1: Right.
0: But football was a team sport,
1: right,
0: with a coach.
1: Right.
0: And with your current position or moving into business, you know, you found that, well, I need a team. And I need to either coach or lead, okay, bench somebody, kick them off the team. Mm-hmm. All that comes with it.
1: Comes with it.
0: Okay. And the way businesses are, and I don't know, I could just say that I see businessy, they could be doing well, people get paid, and then when things drop, you may have to lay people off. I mean, yeah. So how do you forecast, okay, your profit to say, okay, I can have this number of people, we can do this?
1: Well, fortunately, at Vault Cafe, the people have been coming out, so we really haven't had to draw back yet. But my expectations is, you know, when it get a little colder outside, we may have to drop one or two off or, you know, lower some hours all across the board. But fortunately, we haven't had to do so, and we may never have to do so.
0: Yeah.
1: You know, just things don't have to go a certain way just because you expect it, but
0: right,
1: we are prepared.
0: Okay. And that came in from the MCC courses, or that came in just from your experience?
1: Experience.
0: Okay.
1: Losses.
0: Okay.
1: The best experience in the world.
0: Okay. Now, how do you find it as being a business owner, the way you move in the community? I mean, how do people view you now versus when you weren't at this level?
1: I never think about how they mm-hmm. view me. I just try to be as positive as possible in giving or help anybody who come in my space, you know? I hope they view me in a positive light, because that's what I'm pushing. That's what I'm about.
0: Yeah. And I see you wear your necklace. You told me about it. You can share that if you want.
1: Oh, the Purple Hearts?
0: The Purple Hearts, because, yeah, and I, you know, it's sad, and it's not everybody, but there are people who would say, man, you're a young guy, you know, certain ethnicity, and you're wearing jewelry, you know, you got to be dealing, or you got to be, you know, something negative. Some people, not all.
1: Understood.
0: And that really is not a good perspective to have when you don't know anybody, when you know that you don't know that person.
1: Right.
0: And you were telling me about your Purple Hearts, and you were two. And very nice Purple Hearts. And before you share that, let me tell you, we are halfway through the show. You're listening to Rochester Free Radio, Crumity's Corner, 106.3 on your FM dial. My guest is Rashid, the owner of Vault Cafe, 1322 Culver Road. Okay, you're a Purple Heart. Now, in the military, it means something else, a great sacrifice. But you shared your sacrifice with why you wear the Purple Heart.
1: It's a reminder to me because I feel like the war is not against other people. I feel like it's within.
0: Okay.
1: And I feel like I've won that war within. Now, granted, it is a ongoing war, but the Purple Hearts are definitely reminders as I'm winning that war.
0: Okay.
1: And I'm going to continue to strategize and do the best I can to continue to, you know, be ahead of this thing.
0: Okay. Now, with the personal growth, were you included a team for that, or that's something you just do on your own?
1: My own.
0: Okay. Now, your mother, what does she think of you? I mean, you're her son, but to see you where you are now, doing what you're doing, and your mother is still here with you to witness this.
1: Oh,
0: yeah.
1: That's my dog.
0: Yeah.
1: That's mom.
0: What is
1: I think you have to ask her. I think that maybe she thinks I'm doing well.
0: Yeah. But see, growing up, sometimes the chef says, sit down, boy. Come here, boys. Didn't I tell you not to? You know, that's growing up.
1: Right.
0: But now the man you have become, I mean, and being an African-American male, black male, you know, to succeed and to be alive.
1: To be alive.
0: Because the statistics is alarming, the death of black males. So to be alive and do what you're doing, I mean, you and your mom ever sit down and have those talks, you know, about the old days?
1: Not so much about the old days. We do, you know, converse often.
0: Mm-hmm.
1: And she's still protecting me. So we don't talk about anything too old. We talk about a lot of current events and don't do this, don't do that.
0: Okay.
1: She has told me, well, in a card, that, you know, she was really proud of me, and she writes me these beautiful cards, you know, and I'm here to say I probably have one of the best mothers in the world. I know everybody say that,
0: mm-hmm.
1: you know, and they should believe that, but she really stood up for us, you know, the mother of four. At times she was, a lot of the time she was single, she had to, you know, not eat some nights so we can eat, and, you know,
0: you witnessed really, that?
1: I didn't know that she didn't eat. I just ate, you know, me and other cat. But she said, oh, you know, sometimes I didn't eat. And she's not the type to just tell, you know, stories like that. But I definitely witnessed the sacrifice. Now that I have a kid, one, and she had four, and, you know, she caught the bus to work. I think that might have a lot to do with my drive.
0: Mm-hmm.
1: You know that, you know, I used to look out the window and see her walking to the bus stop, you know, which is humbling, you know, when you see a million cars on the road.
0: Yeah, so you saw her walking to the bus stop.
1: Yes.
0: And did you?
1: 100%. 100%. Her last four, five, maybe six cars, you can ask her, maybe more than that. I don't even keep track.
0: You got them. Okay.
1: Yes. would say, I, for the most part, yes.
0: You making her life easier as she gets older.
1: I hope so, because she made mine easy.
0: Yeah, you know? So it's a lot when you think back and you see your parents, you know. And we don't know our parents by their first name. You know, little kids get lost, and they say, who's your mommy? Mommy. Where's her name? Mommy. When they're small. But as you grow and you observe, you know, what your parents do, the type of work they do, and what, you know, how they make ends meet. You just don't know. The bills get paid, yes. So you mentioned that she, you know, was single at times. And during that time that you noticed that she was single, you wanted to step up to the plate and do what?
1: Help out.
0: Okay.
1: Help out much as possible. Work. Not ask for things.
0: Okay.
1: Be good. Not let her down. Don't do anything bad where she got to come bail me out. And, you know, I thought about a lot of things, you know, on a daily. Like, hey, I can't do this, this and that. You know, my mom is, you know.
0: Yeah.
1: So she definitely was in the back of my mind all the time. Still is.
0: Mm-hmm.
1: Yeah.
0: And so what do you think about other single moms, you know?
1: I feel for them. I feel like we have some very strong women who don't give up, and they take care of their kids, and, you know, they also try to live their life at the same time, you know, because they do have a life as well.
0: Mm-hmm.
1: And I salute them. I see what the struggle is, even though I'm still with my fiance. If I'm just taking care of my daughter by myself, I see how hard it can be. And she's only 17 months.
0: Okay.
1: You know, so let alone, you know, school clothes and breakfast and getting her dressed, you know, things of that nature. It's just very time consuming. It could be, you know, draining. You have to have a plan, you know. But at some point, you know, the mental struggle can be very difficult for a lot of these single ladies, you know. Salute to the single ladies.
0: Yeah, some people think that women are made and built for that, and that men aren't.
1: I mean, you know, I don't want to get into this women men battle, but I would disagree.
0: No.
1: We're all human.
0: Yes.
1: I feel like that's just what I think. You know, we all have a brain.
0: Yeah, there's a talk show. I'm not going to get into that either. But the man said, yeah, she feels what I feel. She, you know, if I hurt, she hurt. He had to get into tell people, though I'm a man, she has feelings too that he has to realize. Okay? Because there was some expectation on the show that the woman should do A, B, C, and D. But he was not helping. That was just one of the conversations.
1: Okay.
0: So he didn't see the woman, his wife, as a person with feelings, that she gets tired, and that's, you know, and that I couldn't fathom that. So that's why I'm just asking you, what was your view? Because I couldn't fathom that another human being thought that, because you're the opposite sex, that you didn't have those feelings. You didn't get tired. You know, you're built this way. You can do that. You had the child, so you can do A, B, and C. No. Postpartum depression. A lot happens during pregnancy. To the woman's body. She comes out sometimes not the same.
1: I agree.
0: And it takes time to heal and come back up, yes.
1: I agree.
0: That's, you know, so to have that perspective, you know, is important for people to hear it, you know, and men to hear it. You know, women are people too, men are people too, that you have to, you know, like you said, work together, communicate.
1: Have to work together. Let's work together. Everything is a team.
0: Now, from your high school days to now, what foundation you said that was laid that you could build on to keep you going?
1: Be specific. Foundation.
0: Yeah, the thing that grounds you, the thing that you build on, that you started, because you said you started selling or negotiating deals with baseball cards, and then you were able to negotiate getting your own first vehicle, and then from there you were able to, you know, get a job, and you liked a job in cleaning, and then you were able to, from learning that job, to build on to get your own business. So you're always building on it. So there's some, you talked about your mom in the back of your mind, you know, I think about her, so I have to do this, I can't do that, I don't want her to come bail me out of jail, I don't need her to be worrying about me, I need to take care of this and this. There was something there, that foundation that was laid that you could build upon.
1: Well, since I was a kid, I wanted to do a good job. I just wanted to do things with excellence. Of course, my mom being in the back of my mind was, you know, that was the foundation. But I had uncles that were great examples. that, you know, ran around in suits and did things like men should. I had some things that just maybe was a part of me before I was even in existence. I like to save money,
0: mm-hmm.
1: Or saving things, or even the cars, I wanted them to be neat in the book. My mom's values with this being clean, and you know, I built off of those type of things.
0: Mm-hmm.
1: And I just wanted to do things with excellence and get better and grow. You know, I feel like we're here to, you know, grow and be all we can be. So I would say that is my foundation in a nutshell. Just,
0: okay.
1: You know, winning moments.
0: Mm-hmm.
1: You know, every moment we got an opportunity to be the best we can be, or do something right, or scale and grow from it. And I think gratitude is there too. You know, my appreciation for just being here, it could have been anything, you know.
0: Mm-hmm.
1: I could have been that door. We don't know how things exist, but you know, like, I'm happy to be here, be a human, and get this experience.
0: Okay, and you have goals for your, and aspirations for your own child.
1: Absolutely.
0: And I always say, you know, people say, well, once you get a certain age, what you gonna do with that first date? Oh, dear.
1: I got a different perspective. I want her to be happy. I know that's a state of mind. But I want her to know that, you know, she has worth. I believe we all
0: mm-hmm.
1: have worth and value. And I want her to know that, you know, keep that in her mind. As far as her first date, if she happy with him, I'm happy for her.
0: Okay.
1: You know, most definitely going to try to steer her from the negativity. You know, but we all experience it.
0: Yeah.
1: It's part of life.
0: So, I don't want to put you on the spot here, but what would be her first, what would be her age that you allow her a first date?
1: First date. Okay, so I was so young. I would say she can go on a date when she's 16.
0: Okay, if you get her a sweet 16.

0: accomplished a lot. Do you think that there's a succession plan, you know, a plan in place to continue the legacy, to continue the work? I mean,
1: I know there is.
0: And your dad, you mentioned all the, your uncles and men that set examples for you.
1: Yep.
0: What are your conversations like now versus when you were younger?
1: With my dad and uncles?
0: Yeah.
1: They tell me about, you know, things that they went through. They, I guess some of the highlights of their life, I like to hear it. They all, everybody, you know, have something to offer.
0: Mm-hmm.
1: You know, so I appreciate talking to any and everybody, but those guys in particular, they do tell me about, you know, hurdles and pitfalls.
0: Okay.
1: I appreciate that. I appreciate that time with them, you know, because, you know, we're not here forever. So I try to lock in and listen and try to, you know, envision.
0: Mm-hmm.
1: And, you know, all the while, I'm, you know, I got my own path, too.
0: Yeah.
1: You know, so those guys, my dad, all my uncles have something to offer.
0: Okay.
1: You know, I learn lessons from all of them, everybody.
0: Yeah. What would be one question you would ask any one of them about life?
1: You want to know? I always ask them, who had the most money?
0: Oh, okay.
1: And who still has it?
0: Okay.
1: From then to now.
0: Wow.
1: So that's one of my questions I ask because I, you know.
0: Yeah. You're a business guy. And they give you an answer?
1: A kind of broken up answer. I just yeah. answer the question. They can't, you know, it's hard to think of people.
0: Yeah.
1: It's hard to think of somebody.
0: In that way.
1: From
0: yeah.
1: their time to now.
0: Yeah. Things are different. Yeah. We had Kodak, Xerox, Bausch & Lomb, Gleason's still here, not the full way it was, you know, Harris kind of moved, you know, but we had a lot of businesses where people could work, and the city, the structure, the families, you know, were here, and, you know, things were better, and things were different, even though we have the higher education institutions still here, all the medical institutions that are still here, a few hospitals went down, but, you know, Rochester is still, you know, growing, but it was different because I remember that growing up, and I know you were during that time, but people would get bonuses from Kodak, and then, you know, the Cadillac dealership was ready, you know, but not everybody spent their money on a Cadillac. You know, there were homes still on Clifford Avenue and Avenue D, you know, people have retired, and they still live in their homes, pristine, you know, because they had the income to provide for their family. And that shows. And, you know, you offer people employment where you are. And James Norman, who retired from Action for a Better Community, ABC, talked about the living wage, you know, which is different from the regular wage. And okay. he talked about all of that because he wanted his employees to be able to get a car and come to work, not always have to deal. It's good to have the bus, you know, transportation. But not every transportation system is the same. You know, in Seattle, I had a chance to visit. It was like every 15 minutes you had a ride.
1: Wow.
0: But every place is different, and the cost is different.
1: Yes.
0: And we had it where, you know, you can leave Plymouth and Brooks Avenue, get on the bus,
1: okay.
0: and stay on that bus and take it all the way to Wegmans on East Avenue in Winton.
1: Okay.
0: But now the new system is you have to leave, you know, Plymouth and Brooks, go to the transit center, change the bus. That takes time.
1: Takes
0: and then get
1: time.
0: Back on and then go to Wegmans. That takes time.
1: Yes.
0: And so it really cut off a lot of what people did, you know. But being a businessman, you know, growing up the way you did and being in a position you are, is there a second restaurant on your mind? I mean, you don't have to tell us all your plans, but
1: no, I'm open book. I believe we

0: will open a second one. I'm not sure if it'll be in Rochester.
1: Okay.
0: I'm gonna let the people decide on that. You know, I do have a food truck that I'll be debuting soon.
1: Okay.
0: That's finished. I just gotta paint it and things of that nature. But we had that built recently. I'm actually in real estate, and I started a transportation business. So okay. I have a 26-foot box running now, so I got that going with somebody. I'm not gonna say I'm all over the place, but I'm drawing back on scaling other businesses and things of that nature now, and I'm gonna just grab these three and run with it. But definitely my options, I always keep my options open. If the, you know, if Rochester want another Walk Cafe and Cabaret, and the numbers tell us that,
1: yeah,
0: we would love to serve another area.
1: Yeah,
0: absolutely.
1: The numbers, yeah,
0: absolutely.
1: I don't want to compare, but you know, D&G, they, when they lost a family member, things changed.
0: Okay.
1: And that's why I ask about succession. You know, you are the centerpiece, really. Right? You know, the cornerstone. And without you, you know, it's a business. And it's a family. You want them to be encouraged to keep going.
0: Absolutely.
1: Yeah.
0: Absolutely.
1: Yeah. And your mom is an intricate part of that, you know.
0: Sister.
1: And sister.
0: Cousins, aunties.
1: Yeah. And you lost a dear friend.
0: I did.
1: You know, struck by a car. And I know that took a toll on her. You know, you had to close and address that issue, the grief.
0: 100%.
1: Yeah.
0: And baseball.
1: That, yeah.
0: One time for baseball.
1: And people come back, you know. And life still happens in business. And so how do you maneuver all of that, you know, the sick days, the mental health days, you know, the well, I want to give up day, I want to do something else day, you know.
0: I never want to give up. So that don't even enter my mind, giving up. It just don't. Maybe I need to be, you know, checked out. But I just don't like giving up.
1: Mm-hmm.
0: Why not fight?
1: Yeah.
0: I mean, I would say I'm not even close to being. I'm not drained. I feel like I'm excited to, you know, provide a service to the city.
1: Yeah.
0: I'm excited to see my family at the job, or even if you're not family and you work there or work at any of the companies, I'm excited to see you and hear what's going on and, you know, go back and forth and converse. I'm just excited to do this. It's a pleasure. Okay. Give up? Where? Never. I'm going to fight to the end.
1: Yeah,
0: it's a pleasure.
1: And in some companies for their employees, they have where, you know, if they wanted to go to school or something, they help them do that. Or you have a lot of culinary people going on in there. And, you know, some people get to the point where they say, man, I like this. So how do I start my own, you know?
0: And I would love to help.
1: Yes. It's, and that's good, to, you know, people to be encouraged.
0: Absolutely.
1: You know, it's enough. The city is large enough. We could have more.
0: Absolutely.
1: I know that. We could have more. Because Absolutely. People, we want to know without having to drive a certain distance, you
0: right.
1: know. And sometimes we don't mind. But a certain distance just to sit down and have a great meal and enjoy the atmosphere and, you know, the ambiance and, you know, and the cost. You know. But, yeah.
0: All those matter.
1: Yes, they do matter.
0: All those matter.
1: So if we move toward our time is getting short here, but I want to thank you for coming out and sharing your journey.
0: Betsy, I'm so appreciative. I'm glad you talked me into it.
1: I don't think I do much talking, but I'm glad you accepted. Yes, because I was at the restaurant. I, you know, good place to be.
0: I appreciate it.
1: And so let's just talk a little bit about your grandmother before we go.
0: Okay.
1: Is that your mother's mother or that?
0: Yes.
1: Okay. She started cooking in her kitchen?
0: Yes.
1: Where did that start? For the church? Where did... Because some of these church people can cook.
0: They can cook. because my Aunt Deborah and Auntie Ned, these church people, my mother Diane, church people. But my grandmother, she's a fisher as well, so she be up early fishing.
1: Oh, wow.
0: Yeah, 100%. And she actually moved to Georgia when I was young. But when we would go down there, she used to always be up early cooking it. Oh, the best eggs and bacon and, you know, some of the best, you know, times was down there with her, and my family, my entire family would come down and be on the land and, you know, eat and talk and play sports and, you know, she definitely was a matriarch. Like, she stood for her family, and I don't know how, where she got the energy from, but mm-hmm. she did a lot. You know, she did a lot with all her, you know, with her, with the amount of kids she had.
1: How many did she have?
0: I believe she had 8.
1: Okay.
0: So that's just different, you know, 8 kids and you still running plays like that, like she was running, but
1: yeah.
0: So, Odessa.
1: You know, your mom,
0: my neck.
1: Your mom got some of that from her, huh?
0: Oh, all day long. All the siblings got something from her. All my mom's siblings.
1: Okay. Well, listen, I immensely enjoyed you being here today. Thank you, and much luck and success.
0: Thank you.
1: And I hope the community, you know, heard this story, that, you know, these young men and women can be encouraged, even though you're a young entrepreneur, that, you know, have that foundation, get surround yourself with good people, work, have a plan, go to school, you know, learn more. Learning, you just cannot be an education in what you want to do. And hopefully it will get you through as well.
0: Most definitely.
1: Yes. And so with that, it's always a pleasure so far running into you.
0: Always.
1: And
0: we sit next to each other, inch away from each other on that couch, right in the entrance of the wall. And
1: oh yeah, coming
0: chat.
1: In. Yeah, I just, you were there. I just had to sit down, and the place was booming. And you said it may take 45 minutes for your meal. I said, well, that's fine. We were sitting there talking, and I got my meal a little bit sooner. And I was saying, oh, was that because I'm talking to you? And you said, oh, no. They were moving
0: not.
1: It. They were getting them
0: moving.
1: Out, getting the orders out. So that's great. That shows how enthusiastic they are, how motivated they are.
0: Yeah. Appreciate them. All the staff at Vault. Love y'all.
1: So we want to thank you for joining Crumbly's Corner this morning. And we're going to sign off and step aside for our next show. And hope you have a great Saturday. And enjoy it. Thank you so much.

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2: I'd like to tell you a little bit about, how I started and when I started and all that stuff, because a lot of it has been so inaccurate. A lot of people haven't really known.

0: What's that I hear at 12 o'clock in the daytime? Church bells ringing?
1: Oh, man, you don't hear no church bells ringing 12 o'clock in the day.
0: Don't tell me. Somebody must be dead.
2: They asked me if I had one wish for Elvis. What would it have been?
3: And this one really tells a story, friends. 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
2: I like it. I enjoy rock and roll. A lot of people like it. A lot of people don't. But as long as it lasts,
3: okay.
2: As long as it sells, I'll continue doing it. As long as that's what the people want. And if they change, if it dies out, I'll try to do something else. And if that doesn't work, I'll just say, well, I had my day. I was

Hey, Elvis died. Bob Palmer, the rest of the times, and I had gone out to lunch. Went to an Indian restaurant in Midtown here, and sort of sad. We got talking about some Memphis and everything, but we talked about what I talk about a lot with my friends. Talked about Elvis. And then we went over to a bookstore and found some old blues books and got talking about the blues. But the center of the conversation was Elvis. I got back to the office, and, you know, there it was, the news. So I immediately called up Bob, who'd gotten back home by then, and said, you want to go to Memphis? We sent him down there. But it was like, it wasn't anything rare to be talking about Elvis, at least not in my life and not lives of a lot of people I know. He was always there. Mm-hmm. And what, you know, what blows your mind about Elvis being gone is that he's gone at all, because he seems so permanent. I figured he'd outlast me, you know, because he had. He outlasted everything else I knew.

You know, in the past 20 or 30 years, we've seen a lot of rock and roll stars come and go. But there was one man who stayed on top right from the very beginning. And I guess that's why they called him the King. And of course, I'm speaking about Mr. Elvis Presley. Yes, yes, there was a man. You know, when Elvis died, I think a small piece of all of us died with him. I know that's how it was with me. I was home watching television the other afternoon, and I happened to catch Spin Out, a great Presley movie with an incredible cast, Nancy Sinatra, Bill Bixby. I was watching this movie, and a funny thought occurred to me. I thought, what if someone took steel needles, say 15, 18 inches long, and plunged them into Elvis Presley's eyes? What would his reaction be? We can only guess, but I think it might go something

0: Elvis and I are going to be going on tour, and he's going to open for me. He wants to be a comic, and he's going to do like 10, 15 minutes in front. It'll be Richard Belzer and little letters with Elvis Presley. So wait, it's not my head or he. It's his. It's his call. Anyway, can you imagine Elvis as a stand-up comic though? First of all, he's Elvis. He doesn't have to do punchlines or anything because you just want to see him, right? Good evening, ladies and gentlemen. Thank you very much. Where are you from? Thank you. Thank you very much. Thank you. Yeah, two Jews walking to a bar. Thank you very much, ladies and gentlemen. Thank you. You know what my mother-in-law said the other day? Thank you very much, ladies and gentlemen. Thank you. Yeah, I came home. The car was in the kitchen. I said to my wife, thank you very much, ladies and gentlemen. Thank you. I'd like to do some impressions for you, if I may, ladies and gentlemen. I'd like to do my impression of Clint Eastwood. Thank you very much, ladies and gentlemen. Thank you. Elvis. What do you think? Should it be my opening act, or...?
1: It's a new Elvis. One you've never seen before.
2: Well, I saw a crowd gathered. Must have been somebody shot. Reporters scribbled shorthand and photographed the spot.

The white glove chauffeur at the wheel, I never saw him blink. The bobbies looked indifferent. Clearly they were not amused. This was just another auction piece, and it didn't matter whose. D-Day was upon

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It was coming from the backseat, but there was no one in the mirror.

We'd like to do a song now that is one of my very first recordings back 153 years ago, back when I first started recording. This song is called Baby. That's all it's called, Baby.

0: bye.
1: Bye bye. Goodbye, baby, bye bye. From the late Jack Scott, as we look back at the late Elvis Presley. Jack Scott, along with Leonard Cohen and Was Not Was, Chris Isaac, Michael O'Donohue, Richard Belzer, Dave Marsh, The Grateful Dead with Don Rickles, Lord Huron with one of the Jordanaires, and Tom Jones. Thinking about Elvis, the day that he died, August 16th, 1977. All mixed up, new mix, Peter Beauchamp, glad you tuned in as we head all the way back to Memphis with Elvis Presley.

0: Anything else?
1: You won't believe this. Elvis Presley dropped this letter off to you. He would like to meet with you and be made a federal agent at large.
0: Do we have such a thing?
1: No.
0: This is just what I've been looking for. Elvis Presley, a rock and roll hero to millions, wants to help with our anti-drug crusade. Well, this will go a lot farther with the kids than the Art Link letter. That's what I need to help me change my image with the kids. That is what I need to do.

0: Elvis, welcome to Tupelo.
1: Thank you, sir.
0: Very nice to meet you, Elvis. And I wonder, I'd like to ask you just a few questions. I know you're in a terrible hurry. First of all, how does it feel, all this tremendous reception, to be back home after these years and have everybody come out to see you and meet you like this?
1: It really feels great. I've been looking forward to it for a long time.
0: Have you met a lot of your old friends tonight?
1: Sure have. I've met a lot of people I went to school with and a lot of my kin folks that I haven't seen for a long time. And it's really been a great day.
0: Well, I know it has. It's been a great day for the people of Tupelo, too. They had a terrific parade.

0: thinking of it?
1: Well, they certainly do thinking of Bobby, and I think that's evidenced by the fact that they're out there just chomping at the bits right now for you to come on out. And I wonder if you have anything you'd like to say to all the people of Tupelo and your friends and relatives here.
0: Well, I'd like to say to all the people that brought me down here, Mr. Agusever and the whole, the mayor and the governor and all, thank you for giving me the most wonderful time of my life and all the wonderful people that came out to see us.
1: Well, good luck to you, Elvis, and thanks a million for the interview. We'll see you.
2: I'd like to tell you a little bit about how I started and when I started and all this stuff, because a lot of it has been so inaccurate. A lot of people haven't really known.

0: a lot of folks out there, man.
1: He is just the king.
2: The king.
1: He will always be the king, no matter what.
3: What song first, Mr. Presley, is your favorite that Elvis has recorded?
4: Well, sir, it's a pretty hard to say. All Right, Mama.
3: Yes, sir. Is that your favorite?
4: That was one of them.
3: Yes, sir. One of your favorites. I know that they're all your favorites. How about you?
4: It would be, Hound Dog and several others. I can't remember.
3: I see. Do you have a favorite, Miss Presley?
5: Dave Playhouse. Don't Be Cruel.
3: Don't Be Cruel.
5: That's my two favorites. In the

I don't think Elvis ever realized how really big he was and in what way he was big. He was working all the time. On the day that he died, I was in one of the worst thunderstorms you ever saw coming around Nashville.

Ladies and gentlemen, the picture you have just seen was the last live performance of Elvis on stage. Thank you for listening. God bless you. And goodbye.

0: What happened to Elvis? I'll tell you what happened. I don't know, man. I was one of his army. I mean, man, I was on his side. He made us feel all right. We were the first wave in the post-war baby boom. The generation before had just come out of the Great Depression and World War II. You know, heavy vibes for people to wear. So much heaviness, like some kind of voiding of the emotions. Their music, you know the songs life always carries. You know every culture has songs. Well, anyway, their music was restrained emotion. You know, like you didn't want to dance if you didn't know how, which says something strange. Well, anyway, Elvis came along about 10 years after the Nuke, when the only generals America had and the only army she had were Ike and Mac, and stupor hung over the land. A plague where everyone tried to materially free themselves. Still too shell-shocked to understand, to feel what was happening. Everything was getting hopeless. Then when Elvis started to rock, the role just picked up. I mean, Ravenous the Beaver showed us could only be a foretold future. Who wanted to be Ward in June? And I mean, Father never did know best. He was still crazy from surviving the war. Like there was this psychotic fall so widespread as to be assumed normal. Heavy man, you know, really. Anyway, Elvis showed us an out. You know, he showed every boy man and every girl woman. There's something good in feeling good. Like a prophet for every boy, every girl, when someone's mom and dad lied. Something about him told us to be sensual is really okay. Someone's mom and dad waltzed us around. Every girl wasn't supposed to enjoy it. If she did, she was bad. And every boy, well, boys will be boys. Don't feel anything. Take what you can, marry a decent girl when the fun's done. Like no matter what we did, we all were guilty. Maybe someone's mom and dad resented what they missed. And while they were trying to pass it on us, we heard Elvis's song. And for the first time, we made up our own mind.
1: Those kids that come here to and pay their money to see this show come to have a good time. They're somebody's kids. If they wanna pay their money and come out and jump around and scream and yell, it's their business. They'll grow up someday and grow out of that. As a rule, most of the adults are real nice.

0: The Wind Is Blowing with Kate Bush, John Trudell, Cindy Lauper, Prefab Sprout, Chris Isaak, Dwight Yoakam, J.D. McPherson, asking Elvis, Elvis, are you out there? All mixed up, Peter Beauchamp. Glad you tuned in.
1: There are 8 million stories in the Naked City. This has been one of them.
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Right there was a bizarre Japanese project called Dissecting Table. We heard a track from 1995 called Brainwash, and that was the project of Ichiro Tsuji. I played them a long time ago on the show. And, of course, they're making their strange return. It's always pretty bizarre music, but definitely kind of cutting edge. You know, there's nothing else like it out there, really. That's Dissecting Table. And next up, we're going to move on to a couple tracks from the German experimental group Solanaceae Tau from their 1998 album Crowley, Bakunists, and Forbidden Places Without Access. We're going to hear right now the track Obey and Believe, followed by Zero Tolerance, and something else after that, so stay tuned. This is Manic Antenna on Rochester Free Radio.

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Waits for successful masters, waits for work around the world.

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Obey and believe. Children without future, enough to eat, but not enough to dream. To rebellion, but ready for blinded hate. Obey and believe. Isolation behind colored windows. Seeking for the final kick or ecstasy or industrial manufactured culture in funny pack brains. Obey and believe. In the kingdom of

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And believe in the kingdom of productivity, where human factor of expense and history a foul legend. Obey and believe on the planet of burned down justice, where insurrection is a forbidden dream. History of foul and dark places of forgotten liberty. Down justice, obey, insurrection is a forbidden dream. And believe dark.

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Some of us are rich. Some of us are poor with information. All of us can be rich. 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To kill the guard. Go out there to destroy everybody who keeps and hides the whole world.

0: There's no one single reality. 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
1: Because it cannot be contradicted except by other imagination.

0: an unforeseen accuracy
1: that cancels hopes and heightens fear.
0: Should it be any different for a race doomed to cease, spewing destiny upon the sea? A destiny!

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That was the U.S. Multimedia Industrial Experimental Group, Deviation Social. We heard Machines Convulse right there. And then before that was Reality / Imagination. Another track coming up by them next. But before that, we heard British artist Genesis P. Orridge. We heard an excerpt from the 1984 film Decoder, titled Information, and it's from this, technically from the soundtrack that was released a year later, I think, 85. Anyway, before that was two tracks kicking off from German experimental group Solenaceae Tau from their 1998 album Crowley, Bakunis, and Forbidden Places Without Access. We heard Zero Tolerance, and then kicking off Obey and Believe. And yeah, we're going to hear another track right now from Deviation Social. I think these were recorded between 82 and 85. But then after that, we're going to hear from William S. Burroughs and some more from Solenaceae Tau, but from their 1987 album Voice of Theater. Once again, this is Manic Antenna. I'm your host, Jimbo, here every week from 7 to 8 p.m. Stay tuned. 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

Word, falling. Photo, falling. Breakthrough in gray room. He has gone away through invisible mornings, leaving a million tape recordings of his voice behind, fading into the cold spring air, pose a colorless question.

And it was, right there was German experimental group Solen ACI Tau from their 1987 album Voice of Theater. You're listening to Manic Antenna, by the way. We heard Cosinus System right there by Solen ACI Tau. And then before that was Sense of Chaos. And then preceding that was William S. Burroughs with an excerpt from his spoken word piece, Word Falling, Photo Falling. That was heard in the 1984 film Decoder. And then before that, a track from the U.S. experimental group Deviation Social, we heard Broken Picture Warnings, Part 3. Now, right now, we're going to hear a few more tracks to close out. One more from Solen ACI Tau from the same album there, Voice of Theater from 87. And then after that, a couple Czech bands. We're going to hear the MCH band from their 1985 album Feeling Fine and 1984 Well. We're going to hear Who Knows. And then closing out, the Czech group Joe Carnation. We're going to hear Before I Know I'll Be One of Them, recorded sometime between 1985 and 87. So I hope you've enjoyed this episode. Kind of all off the wall. Kind of inspiring you, hopefully, to, you know, if you're paying attention to the words and everything tonight, maybe you picked up on some themes here. But anyway, inspiring you to question what you are presented from day to day. And tune in next Sunday to episode 192. To Manic Antenna, you never know what it'll be. It's always unrepeated. So have a good one, everybody. See you next week.

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